country newcomer ZJK, Zach John King, making some serious noise right now, spending another week on the countdown at number 27 with Get to Drinking. Yep. I'm in Las Vegas right now. Welcome to the Country Top 40, getting ready for the ACM Awards. And you know, the songs that really hit us, you know, they're usually the honest ones, the ones that came from heartbreak, chaos, bad decisions, you know, just real life stuff. And Lauren Elena says that's exactly why she writes the way she does. Lauren says people sometimes look at artists like they've got it all figured out, but she wants fans to know that she's been through breakups, struggles, and hard times too. That she's just a normal person trying to figure out life like the rest of us. And honestly, I think it's that kind of honesty is what makes country music work.

Love that song. That's the Good Stuff Song of the Week, Blake's version of Home. It took off big way back in 2008 on the country top 40, eventually climbing into the top five before going all the way to number one that summer. And little fun fact, Miranda Lambert actually sang harmony vocals on the track, which made the song feel even more real and heartfelt. And that's the Good Stuff. 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Now that's the good stuff. It's ACM weekend on the Country Top 40 with Fitz from the MGM Grand Garden Arena in Las Vegas. And we're going to pick things up at number 14 right now, getting so close to the top 10. Here's Vincent Mason and Wish You Well.

0: don't we, from Morgan Wallen, going up two spots on the Country Top 40 with Fitz to number 12. Coming up on the Country Top 40 with Fitz, it's an ACM weekend story that's going to hit a whole lot of hearts out there. A listener from Tulsa says one Miranda Lambert song helped her survive one of the hardest nights of her life as she was sitting alone in a car, crying in her mom's driveway after a divorce. And if you have ever had a country song feel like it was written just for you, then you're going to feel this one. Your CT40 fan favorite segment, Music with Memories, is next. Hey, it's Fitz from the Country Top 40 Countdown, and we got to talk about this for a second. You finally get the house cleaned up, you're feeling good, maybe even tell yourself, all right, we're turning a corner here. And then, boom, spring hits. 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
11: Clouds rolling in for the evening and overnight forecast, with lows tonight settling in the low 30s. Tomorrow for Monday, we've got partly sunny skies, and we'll sprinkle in a 30% chance of a shower or storm through the afternoon. Still going to be pretty windy with highs in the upper 80s. For Tuesday, we've got a much better chance of showers and thunderstorms throughout the day, with a high in the upper 80s. More showers and storms stick around for Tuesday night. By Wednesday, mostly cloudy, a slight chance of a shower or storm early. From the Arkansas No Weather Center, I'm meteorologist Laura Huckabee.
0: Doing it from the MGM Grand Garden Arena in Las Vegas. You got Fitz playing all the hits on the Country Top 40 Countdown. Get ready for a Music with Memories you do not want to miss. It's coming up after this. We're already at number 11 right now. with Don't Tell on Me from Jason Aldean.

Jason Aldean with Don't Tell On Me, rising up to the ranks one more place to number 11. And I can't believe it. It is ACM weekend, doing this from the MGM Grand Garden Arena in Las Vegas. And it's time for your music with memories. That's right. Do you have a special song in your heart with your special memory attached to it? It's all brought to you by Muddy Matt. And these Muddy Mats are, I mean, they're going really, really fast. I'm telling you, because everybody loves them. BuyMuddyMatt.com. B-U-Y, Muddy, M-A-T.com. And I got a message from Amanda in Tulsa, Oklahoma. And she says, hey, Fitz. So everybody's talking about ACM Awards this weekend, all the glitz, Vegas, the stars and everything. But every time I hear Tin Man from Miranda Lambert, I don't think about award shows at all. I think about sitting in my mom's driveway in my little silver Corolla, just ugly crying after my divorce papers were finalized. I remember the air smelled like fresh cut grass and rain, and I had that song on repeat because it felt like Miranda somehow climbed inside of my heart and wrote down everything I couldn't say out loud yet. And I sat there for almost an hour, just listening and crying and healing. And now every time I hear that song, I don't think about heartbreak anymore. I think about survival. Anyway, I figured ACM weekend was a perfect time to say thank you to country music, because sometimes a song doesn't just entertain you, it carries you. From your favorite fan, Amanda Richardson, Tulsa, Oklahoma. Hey.

0: climbing up one spot to number 10 this week. That was Rocky Mountain Low from Corey Kent and Co. Wetzel. And man, I love that song. Feels like a cold beer and a campfire all rolled into one. And up next, I love this. Chris Jansen says writing a song like his current hit really is not as easy as people think. He said he could sit down and write a big, heartfelt, poetic country song all day long, but writing something simple, honest, and everyday like me and a beer, that's the stuff that's hard to fake. And honestly, that's why country music really hits different, y'all, because sometimes the biggest songs aren't about fireworks or fancy words or, you know, sweet love songs. They're about a bar stool, a really, really long, long work week, and something cold in your hand while life figures itself out. From the Show Me State to the Country Top 40 Countdown, here's Chris Jansen with Me and a Beer, number 9.
1: Prettiest girl I'd ever seen. Look at her, man, look at me. I thought I can't just walk up and ask her to dance.

0: Be Her from Ella Langley. And yes, I admit I am an Ella fella. That's what they call the guys who love Ella Langley right now. Ella fellas. Holding down number 5 this week on the Country Top 40. And speaking of ACM weekend here in Las Vegas, I got a message on TikTok and it's from Katie in Phoenix. She says, "Hey Fitz, me and the entire family are coming to Vegas in a couple of weeks. I know you're there right now for ACM weekend. What is something fun that we have to do on the strip?" All right. First off, Katie, prepare your feet. All right, Las Vegas ain't a city. It's a cardio program with slot machines. But real talk, just take the family down to the Bellagio fountains at night. You know, that never gets old. You could hit up the M&M store, grab a massive milkshake somewhere, and just sort of, you know, walk the strip one night at a time and just people watch. And you'll have a great time, all right? As we get back to the countdown from the City of Lights, Riley Green knocking on the door of the top 3 this week. Here's Changed My Mind coming in at number 4.
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1: Clouds rolling in for the evening and overnight forecast, with lows tonight settling in the low 30s. Tomorrow for Monday, we've got partly sunny skies, and we'll sprinkle in a 30% chance of a shower or storm through the afternoon. Still going to be pretty windy with highs in the upper 80s. For Tuesday, we've got a much better chance of showers and thunderstorms throughout the day with a high in the upper 80s. More showers and storms stick around for Tuesday night. By Wednesday, mostly cloudy, a slight chance of a shower or storm early. From the Arkansas NOAA Weather Center, I'm meteorologist Laura Huckabee.

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1: Clouds rolling in for the evening and overnight forecast, with lows tonight settling in the low 30s. Tomorrow for Monday, we've got partly sunny skies, and we'll sprinkle in a 30% chance of a shower or storm through the afternoon. Still going to be pretty windy with highs in the upper 80s. For Tuesday, we've got a much better chance of showers and thunderstorms throughout the day with a high in the upper 80s. More showers and storms stick around for Tuesday night. By Wednesday, mostly cloudy, a slight chance of a shower or storm early. From the Arkansas No Weather Center, I'm meteorologist Laura Huckabee. We'll be right back.

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1: Clouds rolling in for the evening and overnight forecast with lows tonight settling in the low 30s. Tomorrow for Monday, we've got partly sunny skies and we'll sprinkle in a 30% chance of a shower or storm through the afternoon. Still going to be pretty windy with highs in the upper 80s. For Tuesday, we've got a much better chance of showers and thunderstorms throughout the day with a high in the upper 80s. More showers and storms stick around for Tuesday night. By Wednesday, mostly cloudy, a slight chance of a shower or storm early. From the Arkansas No Weather Center, I'm meteorologist Laura Huckabee. We'll be right back.

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1: Clouds rolling in for the evening and overnight forecast with lows tonight settling in the low 30s. Tomorrow for Monday, we've got partly sunny skies and we'll sprinkle in a 30% chance of a shower or storm through the afternoon. Still going to be pretty windy with highs in the upper 80s. For Tuesday, we've got a much better chance of showers and thunderstorms throughout the day with a high in the upper 80s. More showers and storms stick around for Tuesday night. By Wednesday, mostly cloudy, a slight chance of a shower or storm early. From the Arkansas NOAA Weather Center, I'm meteorologist Laura Huckabee.

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1: Clouds rolling in for the evening and overnight forecast with lows tonight settling in the low 30s. Tomorrow for Monday, we've got partly sunny skies and we'll sprinkle in a 30% chance of a shower or storm through the afternoon. Still going to be pretty windy with highs in the upper 80s. For Tuesday, we've got a much better chance of showers and thunderstorms throughout the day with a high in the upper 80s. More showers and storms stick around for Tuesday night. By Wednesday, mostly cloudy, a slight chance of a shower or storm early. From the Arkansas No Weather Center, I'm meteorologist Laura Huckabee.

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Better chance of showers and thunderstorms throughout the day with a high in the upper 80s. More showers and storms stick around for Tuesday night. By Wednesday, mostly cloudy, a slight chance of a shower or storm early. From the Arkansas No Weather Center, I'm meteorologist Laura Huckabee.

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1: Clouds rolling in for the evening and overnight forecast, with lows tonight settling in the low 30s. Tomorrow for Monday, we've got partly sunny skies, and we'll sprinkle in a 30% chance of a shower or storm through the afternoon. Still going to be pretty windy with highs in the upper 80s. For Tuesday, we've got a much better chance of showers and thunderstorms throughout the day with a high in the upper 80s. More showers and storms stick around for Tuesday night. By Wednesday, mostly cloudy, a slight chance of a shower or storm early. From the Arkansas NOAA Weather Center, I'm meteorologist Laura Huckabee.

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1: Clouds rolling in for the evening and overnight forecast, with lows tonight settling in the low 30s. Tomorrow for Monday, we've got partly sunny skies, and we'll sprinkle in a 30% chance of a shower or storm through the afternoon. Still going to be pretty windy with highs in the upper 80s. For Tuesday, we've got a much better chance of showers and thunderstorms throughout the day with a high in the upper 80s. More showers and storms stick around for Tuesday night. By Wednesday, mostly cloudy, a slight chance of a shower or storm early. From the Arkansas NOAA Weather Center, I'm meteorologist Laura Huckabee.

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When a stranger stopped beside me in an antique Cadillac. He was

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Then he cried just south of Nashville, and he turned that car around. He said, this is where you get off, boy, 'cause I'm going back to Alabama. 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
1: Clouds rolling in for the evening and overnight forecast, with lows tonight settling in the low 30s. Tomorrow for Monday, we've got partly sunny skies, and we'll sprinkle in a 30% chance of a shower or storm through the afternoon. Still going to be pretty windy with highs in the upper 80s. For Tuesday, we've got a much better chance of showers and thunderstorms throughout the day with a high in the upper 80s. More showers and storms stick around for Tuesday night. By Wednesday, mostly cloudy, a slight chance of a shower or storm early. From the Arkansas NOAA Weather Center, I'm meteorologist Laura Huckabee.

I came to see her daddy for sit down man to man. It wasn't any secret I'd be asking for a hand.

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When I heard a voice behind me say, now, ain't she something, son?

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1: Clouds rolling in for the evening and overnight forecast with lows tonight settling in the low 30s. Tomorrow for Monday, we've got partly sunny skies and we'll sprinkle in a 30% chance of a shower or storm through the afternoon. Still going to be pretty windy with highs in the upper 80s. For Tuesday, we've got a much better chance of showers and thunderstorms throughout the day with a high in the upper 80s. More showers and storms stick around for Tuesday night. By Wednesday, mostly cloudy, a slight chance of a shower or storm early. From the Arkansas NOAA Weather Center, I'm meteorologist Laura Huckabee.

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1: Clouds rolling in for the evening and overnight forecast with lows tonight settling in the low 30s. Tomorrow for Monday, we've got partly sunny skies and we'll sprinkle in a 30% chance of a shower or storm to the afternoon. Still going to be pretty windy with highs in the upper 80s. For Tuesday, we've got a much better chance of showers and thunderstorms throughout the day with a high in the upper 80s. More showers and storms stick around for Tuesday night. By Wednesday, mostly cloudy, a slight chance of a shower or storm early. From the Arkansas No Weather Center, I'm meteorologist Laura Huckabee. We'll be right back.

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2: I'm Deborah Rodriguez. Violent weather swept the nation's midsection overnight. 22 tornadoes are reported, one of the worst in St. Liberty, Nebraska.
3: So I saw the funnel cloud develop right over the dock area behind my home, and then I started to hear it. And that's when I took off and headed inside.
2: At least three homes were destroyed. Video shows one completely flattened with people trying to lift debris to get to others trapped in the basement. There are more storms on the way today from Texas to Michigan. CBS meteorologist Tony Sidiku.
4: The severe battered plains doing it again, and it's along many of the same areas. 79 million people on alert for damaging winds, hail, tornadoes.
2: More than a quarter million New York commuters are being forced to find alternate ways to get to work on this first weekday of a strike by Long Island Railroad employees. This commuter's not sympathetic.
5: I think those unions should think about giving a little while asking for some and get back to work. They make more than most people that ride the LIRR every day. And I think they're being greedy about it.
2: Union members demanding better pay and health benefits. The president is making new threats as the peace talks with Iran remain at a standstill. Correspondent Bradley Blackburn.
6: President Trump issued a warning to Iran on social media Sunday, posting, "The clock is ticking and they better get moving fast or there won't be anything left of them. Time is of the essence." It came the same day the president reportedly discussed Iran in a phone call with Israeli Prime Minister Benjamin Netanyahu. The ceasefire between the two countries is being thwarted again after a drone strike sparked a blaze at a nuclear power plant in the United Arab Emirates.
2: The World Health Organization has declared the Ebola outbreak in Congo and Uganda a public health emergency of international concern. At least six Americans are believed to have been exposed.
7: I'm Vicky Barker at the Foreign Desk in London. A family with children among the Americans who may have been exposed to the Bundibugyo strain of Ebola, for which there's no vaccine or treatment. The Americans have reportedly been working for a nonprofit in the area where the outbreak began. One person is showing signs of the disease and may have to be medically evacuated. The CDC is reportedly working to arrange the safe evacuation of the others.
2: A Colombian pop star has got a lot of money coming her way.
8: Oh, baby, when you talk like that.
2: A Spanish court has ordered the nation's tax authority to refund Shakira about $64 million that were collected in a dispute over her 2011 taxes. This is CBS News.
1: It's one of the most successful law and justice programs in television history that continues to uncover the truth 48 hours Saturday on CBS and streaming on Paramount Plus.
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2: A coalition of voting rights advocates is launching a campaign ahead of tomorrow's primaries.
11: The coalition includes groups such as Common Cause, Lift Our Vote, and the National Association of Latino Elected and Appointed Officials. It is setting up a voter protection hotline to battle what it calls the dilution of black and brown voting power, as well as voter intimidation. This is states across the South erase districts representing voters of color in the wake of the Supreme Court decision. Allison Keyes, CBS News.
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17: Good morning, everyone. It's now time for some local and regional news. The Cross County Quorum Court and the Wynn School Board will both be meeting tonight. The Cross County School Board has moved its meeting to tomorrow. The Cross County Quorum Court will consider two ordinances during its meeting tonight. The first concerns an amendment to the vacation leave policy for county employees. The second is for an appropriation to Cross County District Court for new software. Justices will also discuss the Village Creek Windmill Project in the parking area and a change to the clothing allowance for the Cross County Road Department. The monthly reports will also be given for the budget, personnel, building, and road committees. Cross County Sheriff David West will also give his report. The Cross County Quorum Court will meet at 6 p.m. tonight at the Cross County Courthouse. The Wynn School Board's meeting is also set for 6 p.m. tonight. That is at the Administration Building on Bridges Avenue. An agenda has not yet been released for that meeting. The Cross County School Board will have a full agenda for their meeting tomorrow. That will begin at 6 p.m. at the Administration Building on the Cherry Valley campus. Board members will consider new math curriculum, a community eligibility provision, the classified salary schedule, and the renewal of a $1 million one-year CD. The board will also vote on the approval of student and athlete accident insurance for the 2026-2027 school year and spring and service stipends for the current school year. The staff and students of the month will also be recognized, along with a superintendent's report and academic and construction reports. While progress on the rebuild of the First United Methodist Church in Wynn is not visible, it is being made. That's according to the church's building committee chairman, Al Futrell.
18: We're continuing to make good progress behind the scenes as the plans are being finalized. Right now, the architects and engineers are working through a lot of the final details for the building. That includes things like the sound and video systems, the kitchen layout, heating and air, plumbing, and other building features. We've also finalized the design for the steeple, and work is moving forward on the church sign. The sign is at Little Rock and is currently working on the lead message board portion that will go underneath the main sign. So kind of just to explain that a little bit, we're going to use our original sign that was made in stone and had First United Methodist Church carved in it, and then we're going to try to make it modern a little bit, maybe putting a little digital part down at the bottom of the sign.
17: Futrell says the church's contractor admits it has been a slow process.
18: They're acknowledging that this phase has taken a while, but a big reason for that is because we are trying to be extremely detailed and thorough on the front end. This goal is to limit costly changes and change orders during construction as much as possibly can be done. So that was part of what was going on in the beginning. We were getting a lot of change orders for pretty substantial amounts that we felt like should have been included in the plans when this all started. So we wanted to be sure that this time when we did it, that we got included every possible thing that we could think of that we might need. We can always take stuff out, but so we don't have change orders, which usually cost you at 1.5 to 2 times what they normally cost.
17: Futrell says the final construction plans are due to be complete by May 29th, with the project bid out from June 1st to June 30th. The church and some 200 other buildings or homes were either destroyed or severely damaged in the March 31st, 2023 tornado. Work is underway at both Wynn High School and the Wynn Wastewater Treatment Plant. The work is complete at the First Baptist Church, and it has reopened. 4 people died in the storm, with about 30 others injured. The City of Wynn is partnering with Paws of Marion for a low-cost spay and neuter clinic. It will be held from Tuesday, May 26th through Thursday, May 28th at the Wynn Fire Department. That's located at 1111 North Falls Boulevard. The city said the event provides an affordable opportunity to help keep pets healthy while also helping to reduce pet overpopulation in the area. Spots are limited. Registration can be completed online or contact Meredith McKnight at mcknight@cityofwynn.gov. Registration must be completed for each pet. With gas prices continuing to tick up, Laura Hendricks, Extension Associate Professor of Personal Finance and Consumer Economics for the University of Arkansas Division of Agriculture, says there are ways that you can help save yourself money while behind the wheel. Hendricks says that drivers should watch their speed and avoid aggressive driving. According to the U.S. Environmental Protection Agency, driving 55 miles per hour instead of 65 miles per hour can improve your gas mileage by 15%, while eliminating frequent starts and stops can improve your gas mileage by another 5%. Hendricks encourages using cruise control when appropriate, which also can use less fuel, and use your air conditioning as little as possible. The U.S. Department of Energy recommends rolling your vehicle windows down at low speeds and only using your air at highway speeds. Finally, removing any excess weight from your car can also improve your fuel economy. That includes anything you may be carrying around in your trunk that is not needed every day. The Wynn Lady Jacket softball team has shared an emotional video from its seniors following the team's loss in the second round of the Class 4A state softball tournament. In the video titled Dear Softball, the seniors shared letters they wrote to the game of softball and what it has meant to them to be a Wynn Yellow Jacket. The program says this year's senior class collected 73 wins, 2 conference championships, 2 district tournament championships, and regional tournament runner-up on 2 occasions. This year's Lady Jackets finished the season with a record of 24-5, falling 8-2 Friday to Malvern. The Wynn girls went an undefeated 10-0 in conference play and were runners-up in the 2-4A regional tournament at Brookland. The video can be seen on the Wynn High School softball social media page. Let's take a look at the forecast. Hot and humid conditions are expected through Tuesday, with high temperatures reaching or exceeding 90 degrees in many locations. Widespread showers and thunderstorms will return to the forecast by tomorrow afternoon, with a low confidence of severe weather threat. The main concerns with any strong to severe thunderstorm would be damaging winds and large hail. Chances for showers and thunderstorms will persist daily from midweek through the remainder of the upcoming week. A relatively mild and calm overnight hour is progressing across the Mid-South, with temperatures spanning the mid to upper 70s. After some isolated showers and thunderstorms, generally west of the Mississippi River earlier this evening, all of the activity has diminished. An upper-level trough will begin to deepen through the Rockies, shifting the area into a primarily southwesterly flow regime. This will allow for additional moisture to return to the area, with a scattered chance, 20-30%, of thunderstorms mainly north of I-40 by the afternoon. In addition, temperatures will remain well above normal in the upper 80s to near 90 degrees. A notable pattern shift will come on Tuesday, as the Mid-South will transition into a wet pattern for the foreseeable future. This pattern will set the stage for a series of short waves to traverse the region through the remainder of the week, as well as a cold front that will pass through late Tuesday into Wednesday. This frontal boundary is expected to stall just south of the area, keeping us in this pattern through at least the end of the work week. Jumping back to Tuesday, Portions of the Mid-South are currently outlook in the slight risk 2 out of 5 category from the Storm Prediction Center, primarily for damaging wind gusts and large hail. The better setup, synoptically, will likely remain to the west and north of our area. But depending on how things evolve through the day on Tuesday, we are not necessarily out of the woods. As additional guidance comes into range, most are painting the picture of ML Cape values over 2,000 with steep surface level lapse rates. The LLJ associated with the system does appear to split to our north, aiding to keep shear values on the lower end of things. With all this in mind, the main question will be if the line that develops to our northwest will be able to maintain its strength as it approaches the area, or if it will become outflow dominant. The majority of cams do have the line losing strength as it approaches the area, with it continuing to weaken as it moves southeast to east. This would not be surprising as our instability begins to plummet in the evening. Today, look for mostly cloudy skies, highs in the upper 80s. South winds 10 to 15 miles per hour with gusts up to 25 miles per hour. Tonight, partly cloudy in the evening, then becoming mostly cloudy. A slight chance of thunderstorms in the evening, a slight chance of showers, lows in the lower 70s. South winds 5 to 10 miles per hour with gusts up to 20 miles per hour. Chance of rain 20%. And tomorrow, partly sunny, chance of showers with a slight chance of thunderstorms in the morning, and showers likely with a chance of thunderstorms in the afternoon. Highs in the upper 80s. South winds 10 to 15 miles per hour with gusts up to 25 miles per hour. Chance of rain 60%.
19: Hi, everyone. Partly sunny skies today. It's going to be warm, windy, and humid. Highs today will be in the upper 80s. We've got a 30% chance of a shower or storm through the afternoon. Tonight, partly cloudy, a low of 70. Expect the weather to be pretty unsettled for Tuesday and again on Wednesday. We've got a 60% chance of showers and storms for Tuesday afternoon, with more showers and thunderstorms for Tuesday night and again on Wednesday. Highs Wednesday, mid-70s. From the Arkansas Now Weather Center, I'm meteorologist Laura Huckabee.
20: Good morning. I'm Scotty Woodson from the EAB Ag Network with your EAB Early Morning Market Update. Let's recap the markets and how they closed yesterday. July corn at 455 and 3 quarters, down 11 and 3 quarters, with September corn at 463, down 11 and a quarter. July soybeans at 1177, down 15 and a half, with August soybeans at 1176 and a half, down 13 and a quarter. July wheat at 635 and 3 quarters, down 22 and a quarter, with September wheat at 649 and 3 quarters, down 22. July cotton at 8061, down 333, with December cotton at 8189, down 259. July rice at 1257, down 18 and a half cents. September rice at 1289 and a half, also down 18 and a half. Moving on to livestock now. June live cattle 253.90, up 182 and a half. August live cattle 247.92 and a half, up 177 and a half. May feeder cattle 368.67 and a half, up 110. August feeder cattle 361.45, up 345. June lean hogs at 98.75, down 77 and a half, with July hogs at 103.35, down 120. That's your EAB Early Morning Market Update, and I'm Scotty Woodson. Have a great day.
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17: Good morning, everyone. It's now time for some local and regional news. Recent rains have allowed the state's farmers to near the finish line in planting this year's corn and rice crops. The USDA National Agricultural Statistics Service says that about 98% of this year's corn crop is planted, with about 93% of rice already in the ground. That is compared to the five-year average of 91% of corn and 80% of rice. The NASS says that soybeans are at about 81% planted and cotton is at about 40% planted. That is also ahead of the five-year average of 59% for soybeans and 35% for cotton. Winter wheat is at about 92% headed, which is ahead of the five-year average of 82%. Despite a few recent storms, dry conditions remain, with about 18% of the state under an exceptional drought. The National Centers for Environmental Information says that Northeast Arkansas needs about 20 inches of rain to end the current drought, with at least 12 inches of rain needed in Northwest Arkansas. Arkansas farmers are facing a survival year as net farm income is expected to drop for the fourth consecutive year. The value of what Arkansas produces is projected to fall to $11.8 billion, which is a $626 million drop from last year. Also, expenses are up. Ryan Loy, a University of Arkansas Extension Service economist, says expenses are up by $80 million. Loy says the onset of the Iran conflict is driving up the price of fuel and fertilizer.
0: After the onset of the Iran conflict. And so what we've really seen is farmers shift more towards soybeans. And so one of the several reasons is because of the dramatic increase in nitrogen-based fertilizers.
17: Loy says many farmers are abandoning crops like corn and cotton. Arkansas is seeing a 500,000-acre increase in soybeans this year. Well, he says rice is down as well, with the lowest rice acreage planted in nearly 50 years. Louis says farmers are leaning heavily on governmental assistance.
0: Without the government payments, you know, you're looking at a $1.12 billion decline, just about, in net farm income. So it's pretty significant when you look at it this way.
17: Ryan Loy, an economist with the University of Arkansas Extension Service. State Representative Kendon Underwood of Cave Springs is asking for a special session of the Arkansas legislature in order to pause the state's gas and diesel taxes due to rising prices. Underwood, a Republican, says he wants the state's 24 cents a gallon gasoline tax and 28.5 cents a gallon diesel fuel tax to be paused for 90 days. According to the American Automobile Association, the average price of a gallon of regular gas in Arkansas is around $4.07. That's compared to $2.79 one year ago. The special session, if approved by Arkansas Governor Sarah Sanders, would follow another special session earlier this month, which included a vote to lower the top individual and corporate income tax rates by 0.2 percentage point. Underwood was also a sponsor of Act 1008 of 2025, which eliminated the state's sales taxes on groceries starting in January. The Wynn School District says it will continue its summer feeding program for students in the district during the month of June. The program will kick off on Wednesday, June 3rd, and will go through Thursday, July 2nd. Breakfast and lunch will be available for pickup from 9:30 a.m. to 11:30 a.m. Monday through Friday at the cafeteria on the temporary Wynn High School campus. All meals must be picked up by a parent or guardian, but they're free for all children ages 18 and under. For questions, contact Sherry Jumper at 870-587-0206 or email sjumper at winschools.org. The Cross County School District has opened signups for its summer feeding program. Starting on Wednesday, May 27th, the district will deliver 5 breakfasts and 5 lunches each week to every child in the household. The program is free for everyone 18 years of age or younger. There are no income requirements and no paperwork is required. Meals will also be served on campus from Monday through Thursday at the high school for students attending summer school or extracurricular activities. Signups can be completed online. For questions, call 870-442-2200. The state championships in baseball and softball are now set. Championship week.

0: versus Woodlawn at 1 p.m. And in Class 3A, it's Harding Academy versus DeWitt at 7 p.m. In Class 4A on Friday, it's Warren versus Monticello at 10 a.m. In Class 6A Friday, it's Bentonville versus Harbert at 4 p.m. And on Saturday, Class 1A, Scranton versus Taylor at 1 p.m. And Class 5A, Benton versus Farmington at 7 p.m. Let's take a look at your community calendar. The Cross County Quorum Court and the Wynn School Board will both be meeting tonight. The Cross County Quorum Court meeting will be at the Cross County Courthouse. The Wynn School Board will meet in their administrative building. Both of those meetings begin at 6 p.m. tonight. Again, the Cross County School Board meets at 6 p.m. tomorrow. That's at the administrative building in Cherry Valley. Free physicals will be offered to Wynn student athletes on Monday, May 18th. The physicals will be held at the high school temporary campus gym beginning at 5:30. It's for students in grades 6 to 11. An open house and free wellness screening will be held as part of the Cross Ridge Community Hospital's Wellness Center. It will be held tomorrow from 11 a.m. to 1 p.m. The Cherry Fest Committee's next bingo night is Thursday. It will begin at 6:30 at the Cherry Fest building. The Wynn City Hall, Wynn Street and Sanitation Department, and the Cross County Courthouse will all be closed next Monday, May 25th, for Memorial Day. The Monday garbage route will be operated on Tuesday, May 26th, along with the Tuesday route. A low-cost spay and neuter clinic will be held from Tuesday, May 26th to Thursday, May 28th at the Wynn Fire Department. Vaccinations for dogs range from $10 to $165. For cats, the range is $10 to $60. The City of Wynn is partnering with Paws of Marion for the clinic. To reserve a spot, call 1-662-469-6437. The St. Bernard's Mobile Mammography Unit will be at the Wynn Housing Authority on Thursday, June 4th. The hours are from 9 a.m. to 3 p.m. A bonfire trail ride will be held at Griffin's Park in the parking area on Saturday, June 6th. It will begin at 9 a.m. with a field party starting at 6 p.m. Four-wheelers and ATVs are welcome. There will be a $40 entry fee at the gate, cash only. A severe weather safety class will be held on Thursday, June 11th at the Bill Thomas Tech Center in Wynn. It will be led by Jacob Hess, a volunteer firefighter for the Wynn Fire Department.
1: Here is this hour's headlines from the Arkansas Now newsroom. The Arkansas Supreme Court has dismissed Governor Sarah Sanders' appeals in two lawsuits over delayed special elections for vacant legislative seats. Lower courts had ordered the elections moved to the March primaries, so voters in House District 70 and Senate District 26 would have representation during the fiscal session. The ruling ends a legal battle over the governor's original election dates, which critics said violated state deadlines. Last week, State Representative Kendon Underwood called for a special session to suspend Arkansas's gas tax for 90 days as fuel prices continue to rise. Underwood proposed suspending the state's 24.7-cent gas tax and 28.5-cent diesel tax. This comes as AAA reported Sunday that the average cost for a regular gallon of gas in the natural state was $4.07, up 7 cents from last week and more than 40 cents from a month ago. From the Arkansas Now newsroom, I'm Kelly Conley.
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1: Now, the Mid-South's longest-running talk show. This is Yawn Patrol.

0: All right. Keeping everyone in suspense here.
1: The humidity is so...
0: Oh, man.
1: What is the humidity right now? It is so... Y'all, I'm not kidding. You step outside and you feel like you've already had
0: it
1: a shower.
0: Is, well, it's also 76 degrees out there.
1: Whew, man.
0: Let me see what it was. I checked it, but it's been... Gosh, it's been 30 minutes or so. Let's see where we are now.
1: I mean, it is
0: we might as well
1: really
0: mention
1: humid.
0: That. Oh. Well, it only says 85%, but it says indoor humidity, very humid. But my app, where do they get the indoor? Like, indoor here may be different from somebody's house or another business. So I don't know.
1: I don't either.
0: But outdoor and indoor, it says 85. And it's cloudy looking to the west, and
1: I heard thunder, but
0: well, I got a lightning alert on my phone a minute ago.
1: Okay.
0: So yes, there is some activity right around I guess the Fair Oaks area right now, kind of moving northeast. There's some around Hickory Ridge, up around Fisher, Harrisburg, Jonesboro, all the way up just east of Paragould. So we'll talk about the weather here in a minute.
1: Okay.
0: But how do we like to start our day here?
1: We got to have our pledge.
0: Let's do that. And I've got to take one more thing off here. Okay, here we go.
2: It's time for the Pledge of Allegiance, brought to you by Cross County Sheriff David West.
3: This is Cross County Sheriff David West, and I'd like to remind drivers of the life-saving benefits of wearing a seatbelt. It's the simplest thing you can do to limit injury or save a life during a crash. Everyone, no matter their age, needs to remember to buckle up. If you know someone who does not buckle up when they drive, ask them to consider wearing their seatbelt. It's not just a safe thing to do, it's the law. Thank you.
2: That was Cross County Sheriff David West, today's sponsor of the Pledge of Allegiance.
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5: I pledge

0: All right, good job there. The Pledge of Allegiance, and now we can talk about the weather, I guess.
1: It's going to be mostly cloudy today with highs in the upper 80s. Winds are going to be south 10 to 15, gusts up to 25. Tonight, partly cloudy, then becoming mostly cloudy. You've got a 20% chance of rain. Tomorrow, it's starting out partly sunny, but you've still got a chance of showers, a slight chance of thunderstorms in the morning. Then showers are likely, and thunderstorms in the afternoon, too, with a 60% chance. Highs in the upper 80s. Tomorrow night, a chance of thunderstorms, 80% chance. Now, Wednesday, a slight chance of thunderstorms, showers, cooler, but you've got a 90% chance of rain with highs in the upper 70s on Wednesday. Wednesday night, mostly cloudy, chance of showers, lows in the lower 60s, 50% chance. Thursday, mostly cloudy, highs in the upper 70s, a 50% chance. Thursday night, mostly cloudy, a chance of showers, 80% chance with lows in the mid 60s. And Friday, showers are likely with a 70% chance of rain and highs in the upper 70s.
0: All right, let's look at the radar first. Looks like some activity may have just moved through Hickory Ridge, or it may be just to the east of there. Between Hickory Ridge and Cherry Valley, it's probably pretty near the school, and looks like movement is to the northeast. Harrisburg will probably get some of this heavier rain, some wind and lightning, and then there's another little patch kind of around Fair Oaks, as we mentioned earlier. It looks like it's kind of tracking toward Cherry Valley, so Harrisburg and Cherry Valley may be, you know, getting some rain, a little bit of wind, but we see nothing in the way of any severe weather, that type of thing. So that concludes that portion of the forecast, and now we'll look at the current conditions. Looks like winds out of the south at 6, maximum gust to near 23. There are some gusty winds now. It is humid, 85%. We've got pretty much all cloud cover right now, and a barometer 30.02. It looks like it may be, can't tell if it's rising or falling, but still it's pretty far up there. We're okay on that. And overnight low was 71 degrees after a high yesterday, right at 89. And right now, 76 out there. 76 trombones led the big parade. That was a song, wasn't it?
1: I think so.
0: Yeah.
1: I think it
0: before
1: was.
0: Our time.
1: There you go.
0: Yeah. All right. Good morning. It's Monday morning, obviously.
1: It's definitely Monday.
0: Yes.
1: It's definitely Monday.
0: We will get through it one way or another.
1: Mm-hmm.
0: We always do. But good morning out there, everyone. But it is cloudy to the west. Now, you can see the south.
1: I can see sunshine out there on the grass. So.
0: Oh, you can?
1: Mm-hmm.
0: Well, I see clouds in the sky to the west.
1: Mm-hmm.
0: So, see, it just depends on your viewpoint.
1: It definitely does. And that's about everything in life, isn't it?
0: Yeah, it really is. And, of course, your window faces the south, like the song.
1: Yeah. So I got some videos that I saw of Charlie Rich Jr. Sounded awesome.
0: Yeah, he was great. We were down there Saturday afternoon.
1: I thought you went.
0: Got down there. The Live Wire band was on stage. And I had a really good dancer, a guy named Terry Rogers. And I guess Kamisha is his wife, maybe. But she danced with him when we were there early. And what they did, they would come out on stage and dance or work the crowd out in front in the grassy area out in front. And we'd do that between acts when they were switching equipment out and stuff.
1: Right.
0: So that was pretty cool. And he did some James Brown stuff, but he did a great Michael Jackson routine. Now, he didn't sing, but he danced. And he had the pants that were a little bit short, the high water pants,
1: mm-hmm.
0: and white socks. And so you could see his feet better, you know, moving. And
1: looked like there was a good crowd watching, too.
0: There was a good crowd watching. And I got to meet a guy named Johnny Heath. A lot of folks might remember former Wynn alderman, city councilman, Edis Heath. He was a barber here in town. Grew some great tomatoes. He knew how to grow tomatoes. I got advice from him on that. But his son, Johnny, got into school administration, coaching administration, that kind of thing, and lives in Marion. And Daryl Smith, our former principal and superintendent of Wynn, came to the event. He was Charlie Rich Jr.'s high school football coach in Benton, Arkansas. So he came over from Tennessee, picked up Johnny Heath, and the two of them came and visited.
1: That's nice.
0: So that was
1: great.
0: Cool. Johnny Heath has one of the biggest Elvis memorabilia collections of anyone I know. Mm-hmm. He showed me pictures of Elvis's outfits and I'm talking like jumpsuits that he wore on stage and stuff.
1: Great.
0: I mean, pretty pretty impressive stuff. But yeah, Charlie Jr. did a good job and lost some power, had a little power problem. You know, he got
1: that
0: to do,
1: happens.
0: Yep, he got to do a good bit of his show, but then they had a power. I think we were just kind of overloading the system.
1: That happens big time.
0: Yeah.
1: It does.
0: Too much going on. Bobby Crawford came over, the drummer of the legendary Pacers, drummed with a lot of the greats over the years, but he was with Sonny Burgess, quite a bit, the Pacers and Sonny Burgess. And he came over from the Little Rock area.
1: Great.
0: He was there. And then we had a guy named David Llewellyn Bates. He came over from Liverpool. Yeah, he dropped by. And he was came over to the States. He's a big Charlie Rich fan and has a Facebook page remembering Charlie Rich Sr., that is. But he came over, and everyone got to meet David. Really nice guy. I love the English accent.
1: And how old Charlie Jr. is now?
0: Well, I'll tell you. He graduated in 73 from high school.
1: Okay.
0: So everyone can do the math.
1: There you go. He's now, probably around 72.
0: If he was Jethro Bodine, he might be about 90.
1: Yeah,
0: but,
1: yeah.
0: No, he is 71.
1: Okay.
0: And his brother-in-law, Keith Lee. Keith was married to Charlie's sister, Laurie Rich, and she passed a few years back, had some health issues. But Keith came over from Harrison, and his son, Cole Lee, Cole, C-O-L-E, great musician, lives in Branson and does a lot of shows up there with different bands and things like that.
1: So you had a really good day. You were right in your element.
0: Well, yeah, I got to see some of those guys that I hadn't seen in a while. And, of course, Rebecca, Chris, a lot of Charlie's cousins from Forest City and Memphis area, this area, were there. And Sharon, well, Midkiff, Sharon Fallis is how I knew her, a cousin of Charlie's. And she was there.
1: Great.
0: And quite a few Wynn folks, saw a lot of Forest City people that we knew. So it was a good a good afternoon. And there was enough breeze and cloud cover, even though it was maybe mid-80s, that it wasn't that bad.
1: That's good.
0: Yeah.
1: That's
0: the sun kind of came and went.
1: I saw people just in lawn chairs just kind of hanging out, enjoying every bit of it.
0: Yeah, it was nice. Had some food trucks around, things like that.
1: That's so good.
0: But, yeah, it was just a nice little festival and all, of course. So we're going to have Farm Fest here not too far away.
1: Yes, we are, y'all. I mean, it is coming upon us. And this year is going to be absolutely out of this world. 50th anniversary. It's going to be bigger and better and special, and I just cannot wait.
0: Going to be a big one. And, of course, I like the way they're doing the music. They'll have country night and rock night and soul night. And
1: that is so, such a clever thing.
0: Gospel night. Yeah. I guess gospel afternoon, Sunday afternoon.
1: That's the way to do it.
0: It's going to be really, really cool. And, of course, carnival and all the other things that you know. And they always have some surprises each year.
1: I know. It's so much fun. And the music lineup they've got is out of this world, too.
0: Yeah, it's good. And we'll be talking more about that as we get closer.
1: Yes.
0: And we do need to take a break. Would that be okay?
1: Yeah, let's do.
0: Let's do it.
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0: right there, My Baby's American Made. That's the Oak Ridge Boys and Joe Bonsall, the late Joe Bonsall. Would have been 78 years old today. He died in 2024 at the age of 76. He had ALS, Lou Gehrig's disease. But he was born in Philadelphia, Pennsylvania. Interesting. Somehow he worked his way down south, I guess. Mm-hmm. But we're 1 minute late on the school lunch menus. It is 6:46, so I guess we'll jump in there. And, of course, they're sponsored. Well, we'll let Sonia tell you.
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0: All right, you ready to let them rip? Now, the seniors have all graduated all over the area, but the rest of them are in school.
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0: All right, let's run up to Cross County. Check out the pre-K breakfast today. It looks like they'll be having, let's see, what is today? I've got confused because I'm not used to doing Monday. It's the 18th. Blueberry Bash Waffles. That sounds interesting. Mm-hmm. I'd like to try one of those, and they'll have some good milk and some fresh fruit. I was looking on Thursday. I'm used to doing Thursday.
3: Yeah, you are.
0: So I got Monday going here. Now, pre-K lunch. This is Cross County. Going to be the hot ham and cheese sliders. And, of course, they'll have milk, an assortment of fruit and vegetables with that. Elementary breakfast will be the Blueberry Bash Waffles. Waffle and assorted cereal bars, milk, fruit, and fruit juice. And the lunch for Cross County Elementary will be, it looks like Sack Lunch Fun Day. I don't know what that is, but it sounds exciting. Sack Lunch Fun Day for the elementary students. And then the high school breakfast will be the Mini Cinnies. And, of course, they always have a great selection of assorted cereals and muffins and Pop-Tarts, cereal bars, you name it, fresh fruit, fruit juices, and milk. High school lunch will be the hot ham and cheese sliders. And, of course, the potato and nacho bar will be going in full force. Assorted pizzas, burgers, cold sandwiches, assorted fruit and veggies. And those are your menus for the Cross County schools today. All brung to you by Cross Bank. I said brung on purpose to see if any English teachers are listening. I don't know if they are or not.
3: I'm sure you didn't get the opportunity. I didn't get the opportunity to watch the ACM Awards, but they were on Prime.
0: Yes, and I hope you have some information on them.
3: Well, it says that Shania Twain was the host.
0: Oh, really? Okay.
3: She did a great job as first-time host, and she kept it moving, and she seemed genuinely happy to be there, which I would think she would. What I can't get over is, like, you know, it's just like all of a sudden you're top of the pile, you're the star of the show, and then all of a sudden now Lainey Wilson won nothing.
0: Yeah.
3: You know, she was just all about it. I mean, last year, seems like. But anyway, Entertainer of the Year that was Cody Johnson. Male Artist of the Year was Cody Johnson. Female Artist of the Year is Ella Langley. So Ella Langley's on here a lot, quite a bit, as a matter of fact.
0: Sorry, I missed her.
3: Yeah, Ready Play Strays. They're a new group that some
0: people... I just slapped my own face.
3: I saw you did. Okay. Some people, I mean, they're a... kind of group that you either like them or you don't, the Red Clay Strays.
0: Red Clay Strays, but they're coming on strong, and a lot of folks around here like them.
3: And like I said, Chris Stapleton, I can't remember the last time he got beat out for Male Artist of the Year, but Cody Johnson won that, so.
0: Okay, well, Cody's been doing a good job lately. That sounds like a pretty good list. And, you know, the same people aren't going to win every year.
3: No, and like I said, you got to really work hard to stay at the top.
0: You do, and it's just kind of the way it works. They move the old stars off, and they move the new ones up, and it's just kind of how it is. They talk about that, 15 minutes of fame or whatever, and it's about like that sometimes.
3: It really is, yeah.
0: But now the other ones keep going, and we'll talk about one of them here in a little bit because I think he's got a birthday today.
3: Okay.
0: We'll talk about him coming up. So let's see. It is about 8 minutes away from 7 o'clock. Let's check that temp. It's still 76 out there, but it is humid. It is cloudy to the west, and I'm going to pull up the radar on my phone. I've got one that one of our spotters told me about. I had to pay $9.99 for it. That's $9.99.
3: For a lifetime subscription?
0: Yes.
3: Okay.
0: And I don't know if you went ahead and jumped on that or not.
3: Uh-uh.
0: But it looks like Harrisburg is getting some pretty heavy rain right now. And this stuff is staying west of wind. It's tracking. Probably Cherry Valley will be getting some of this before long. And then north of Jonesboro, Brooklyn, just kind of west of there. But there's just kind of a line of some rain, maybe a little lightning and thunder in there, but doesn't look like anything too serious.
3: I hope we get the rain. We need it.
0: Some rain would be good, and I think David told us that we were 20 inches behind last week or something.
3: We are definitely behind. I mean, when you go out in your yard and the dirt is actually cracking.
0: Yeah, that's not a good sign.
3: And that's where my yard is now. It's just, the dirt is just cracking.
0: Cracking dirt.
3: Yeah, cracking dirt.
0: Well, you need somebody to mow the cracks in the dirt. Do you have anybody that can run a mower over that?
3: It's possible. A boyfriend cheated on his girlfriend, and the woman found out, and so she set the cake on fire.
0: Oh, my goodness. Wait, now, which was that a wedding cake? What kind of cake?
3: It said a woman found out her boyfriend was cheating just before his birthday party.
0: Okay, birthday party.
3: So she called the baker and made a custom cake and said she'd pay extra to have a video of her destroying the cake. So the girl's like, okay, fine. This was in Louisiana. And so she got the large cake, and the custom cake cost $600, which is big enough for 75 people. But right before it was due to be picked up, the woman found out that Jonathan, her boyfriend, was cheating. So she called up Julie, the baker, to say the party was over. But she said the cake had been made, and it was too late to cancel it. So she said she'd pay an extra $100 for a video of the girl smashing the cake. And she said she didn't just demolish it. She set it on fire.
0: I know some people that are so old when they light all the candles.
3: I've heard that.
0: The cake on fire. Well, wonder how she set it on fire. Does it say that part?
3: I don't know. I guess maybe if you get enough candles, I guess it melts the icing and the next thing you know, I don't know.
0: Maybe that. Well, I hope she wasn't like pouring an accelerant on there.
3: She even like got onto the guy as she was burning it saying, you know, that was terrible. You shouldn't have done that. So she even lectured him.
0: Oh, man. Hey, you know what? We got something here. I talked to somebody early this morning, and I might want to play this. What about it?
4: Okay.
0: Here we go. Hey, everyone. With us on the phone is Wade Stevens of City Auto and Farm Supply, right smack dab in the middle of Hickory Ridge, Arkansas. Good morning, Wade.
5: Hey, Bill. Good morning. Thanks for having me.
0: Good to hear your voice, and good to have you back on the air. There was a time there where, we weren't doing any advertising, and there was a reason. What all was going on there?
5: Yeah, boy, it's been a challenging few months, to say the least. March of last year, we had a fire that destroyed the store. We had to take a few months off to figure out what we were going to do. And, boy, but I tell you, we really came out of this thing, on the backside of this thing, in real good shape. We ended up moving the store down to another building we were operating in for many years, and we're back up and running. And we're glad to be in business for the spring. And I know the farmers and our loyal customer base, they're glad that we're back around. And hey, we're open. We're operational. We're trying to do our best to take care of everybody. We have a smaller footprint, but we're still offering some of the great products and services like we had before.
0: All right. Well, tell us where you are in this building. Like if I wanted to put it in my GPS or something in my truck, how would I get there?
5: Well, we were located at 128 South Flora, and now we're at 136 South Flora. It's literally on the other end of the block. If you're coming in to Hickory Ridge from Wynn, coming in the Hickory Ridge on the south side there, you'll actually come to this building before the other building, where it's just the post office and the water company is in between the two buildings. But we're literally on the other end of the block from where we were.
0: And some things you offer and some services you offer, I don't have to come see you. You come to see me.
5: Hey, listen, we have a great partnership with a company that does some bulk delivery for us in the way of bulk motor oil and hydraulic fluid and diesel exhaust fluid. And, hey, we've done a little bit of that before, and it was very successful. We was able to save the farmers some money. And, hey, we're back doing that again. Anything along those lines that can be put in a bulk tank out on the farm, you know, we don't have fuel, but everything else, we can sure take care of them. And most cases, we do save the farmer quite a bit of money. And these days, you know, farmers are looking for wherever they can get the best price on stuff. And we're going to try our best to give them the best price. And I can tell you right now, Bill, nobody will take care of a farmer like City Auto and Farm Supply can.
0: And, hey, speaking of farmers, what about farm chemicals, something like that?
5: We recently got hooked up with a company that's supplying us some chemicals, generic chemicals, and we've had the opportunity to sell some of that, and it's a 1 to 2 day turnaround on that. Most cases, we've been able to get that in the very next day. It's just another way that we can offer a product and a service to a customer to maybe save them a few dollars on our bottom line.
0: Wade Stevens visiting with us. Can you give us that address one more time and maybe a phone number, too?
5: Yeah, hey, we're at 136 South Flora Street, right smack dab downtown Hickory Ridge, Arkansas. And that phone number is 870-697-3582. Come see us.
0: And Wade, when we come by the store or when we call you, who do we ask for? Who can help us there at City Auto and Farm Supply?
5: Well, hey, we've got some familiar faces around there. We've got Becky Rose, and we've also got my brother Tim. So feel free to call and ask for me. If I'm not there, certainly Tim, Becky, or Rose are more than capable of taking care of you.
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0: That's old George Strait there. And George Strait is having a birthday today. He was born in 1952, so what does that make him, 74? 74 today. And George Strait, country music singer, actor, and producer. He's referred to as the King of Country, also King George, and he's known for his unique style of Western swing music, barroom ballads, and honky-tonk style. It says he holds the world record for more number one hit singles than any other artist in the history of music on any chart, any genre, having recorded 60 number one hit singles.
1: That's pretty amazing right there.
0: Wow. And that song there, by the way, was written by a couple of guys. John Prine co-wrote that.
1: Hmm.
0: And a guy named Roger Cook, who Roger was actually on Yom Patrol one morning. He wrote, "I'd Like to Teach the World to Sing," this Roger Cook guy.
1: Oh, I didn't know that.
0: And how about some of the... Now, he wrote country music, but he also wrote "Remember, You've Got Your Troubles, I've Got Mine," mm-hmm. years ago. "Here Comes That Rainy Day Feeling Again."
1: He wrote that, too.
0: "Long Cool Woman in a Black Dress."
1: That's great.
0: The Hollies. So he wrote a bunch of songs back in the 60s, but he and John turned that one out. And another connection to Arkansas, Janae Fleener. She's a fiddle player and has played with a lot of folks on TV and in concert and stuff. And she's played fiddle. She's from Springdale, Arkansas, has played fiddle with George Strait at a lot of his concerts, that kind of thing.
1: Wow.
0: So that's pretty cool.
1: Yeah, that's
0: some
1: local stuff.
0: Yeah. All right, it is news time, 7:01, 76 degrees. We'll be back.
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4: I'm Deborah Rodriguez. We begin with a new development in the standoff between the U.S. and Iran.
5: I'm Vicky Barger at the Foreign Desk in London. Iran's top security authority has just confirmed it is forming a new entity to manage the Strait of Hormuz, which Tehran has effectively closed and wants to charge ships to traverse. This, despite the fact that the law of the sea mandates free passage for all vessels through the world's waterways. It is not clear if the Iranians actually intend to charge ships for passage or whether the goal is to show the U.S. and Israel who's in charge of the strait. Both could be the case.
4: Hours before Iran announced the plan, President Trump warned the clock is ticking for Tehran to agree to a peace deal.
6: We cannot let Iran have a nuclear weapon.
4: With gas prices averaging $4.52 a gallon today, $6.15 in California, many Americans have become impatient. Correspondent Ed O'Keefe is at the White House.
7: A new CBS News poll finds 7 in 10 say they're frustrated or even angry about Trump's approach to the economy. Two-thirds say his policies are making it worse. And 77% say incomes aren't keeping up with inflation.
4: Violent weather has once again swept the nation's midsection, sending roofs, trees, and power lines flying through the air. CBS meteorologist Rob Marciano is in St. Paul, Nebraska.
8: Dozens of reported tornadoes across the central U.S. The one that came through here, absolutely ferocious. It flattened several homes in this area, including one which was brand new. The family just moved in here 2 weeks ago.
4: More dangerous weather is expected today from Texas up to Michigan. No one's working on the country's biggest commuter rail system this morning, and it's creating a challenge for Long Island riders who need to get to work. Correspondent Jerika Duncan has details from New York.
9: All we're asking for is fair wages.
10: The unions blame the Metropolitan Transportation Authority, or the MTA, for the failed negotiations, saying many of those on strike have gone 4 years without a raise. MTA Chair and CEO Jano Lieber.
11: Remember, these are by far the best paid workers in the entire national railroad system.
4: A federal labor agency has summoned both sides to meet. The Cavaliers are back in the NBA's Eastern Conference Finals for the first time since LeBron left in 2018.
12: The step back Jay, money!
13: Wow.
12: Spider has been scintillating.
4: Donovan Mitchell led Cleveland to a 125-94 victory over the Pistons in Game 7 on Amazon Prime. Cavs and Knicks kick off their series tomorrow night in New York. The West Finals begin tonight with the Thunder hosting the Spurs. This is CBS News.
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4: Starbucks has something new brewing overseas.
18: Starbucks plans to open its first corporate office in India next year, in a move that the company says would actually bring previously outsourced jobs back under direct control of the Seattle-based company. Memos obtained by Bloomberg say the new office would bring technology jobs being done by contractors back in-house, which would save money. Starbucks expects to choose a site for the new office later this year and then begin recruiting. Heather Bosch, CBS News, Seattle.
4: A rap star has proved she's a hands-on mom. She joked about her aim in an Instagram post, Cardi B did, after throwing out the first pitch at her four-year-old son Wave's baseball game in the Bronx. She shares three children, including Wave, with her ex Offset. Deborah Rodriguez, CBS News.
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0: All right, I guess time for a little Arkansas news.
1: The Pine Bluff Police Department is investigating after a man's body was found in a ravine around 9:30 on Saturday morning. The resident reportedly found the body while cutting their grass, the agency said. The body was found about a quarter mile east-northeast of Jefferson Regional Medical Center in Pine Bluff. It has been sent to the Arkansas State Crime Lab for an autopsy. The Pine Bluff Police Department did not identify the victim, pending notification of family.
0: The University of Arkansas Community College at Batesville has announced plans to launch a new farm and ranch management program. Officials say the goal is to make the college a regional hub for agriculture, as well as to rebuild the pipeline for farmers and ranchers in the state. Becky Warren, the Dean of Career and Workforce Education at UACC Batesville, says the farm and ranch management farm program, as they call it, will focus on hands-on experiences for students. The college purchased a 55-acre property in the spring of 2023 that features a 100,000-foot building, that's a square foot building, known as the Gateway Center, and it will house the program. The college also received a $5 million grant from the state that is focused on workforce training for precision agriculture. Several families have also offered the use of more than 200 acres near the college that can be used at no cost.
1: A Recipients of SNAP benefits in Arkansas will soon have new restrictions regarding those benefits. The Arkansas Department of Human Services says individuals and families who receive funding through the Supplemental Nutrition Assistance Program will no longer be able to use those benefits towards purchasing soda, candy, or fruit and vegetable juices containing less than 50% real juice, other beverages that are considered unhealthy, such as ready-made coffee or tea products, or energy drinks will also be prohibited. The policy will go into effect for all Arkansas SNAP recipients, including those with summer EBT benefits starting on July 1st. The state says baby formula and nutritional supplement drinks will still be available.
0: An historic landmark in North Little Rock, which can be seen in the opening credits of Gone with the Wind, was celebrated on Sunday, a celebration recognizing the 50th anniversary of the old mill as a city park was held yesterday in North Little Rock. The celebration was themed to 1976, and featured tours, activities for children, and discussions on the history of the old mill. Also, it featured work that has helped keep it standing for decades. They had a tree planting ceremony, and the old mill was added to the National Register of Historic Places back in 1986 and draws thousands of visitors each year. It is the last remaining structure that was featured in Gone with the Wind, which was released back in 1939. All right, how about the weather?
1: It's going to be mostly cloudy today with highs in the upper 80s, south winds 10 to 15, gusts up to 25. Tonight, partly cloudy, then becoming mostly cloudy, a slight chance of thunderstorms, 20% chance. Tomorrow, partly sunny. A chance of showers, slight chance of thunderstorms in the morning. Then showers are likely. Chance of rain 60%, highs in the upper 80s. Tomorrow night, thunderstorms 80% chance. Going to have lows in the upper 60s. Wednesday, thunderstorms 90% chance. Showers cooler, highs in the upper 70s. Wednesday night, 50% chance of rain with lows in the lower 60s.
0: All right, right now still 86%. I think it was 85 or 88. Anyway, it's 86% humidity. And looks like winds out of the south at 9, gusting to 19. Still 76 degrees out there. It's been 76 now for about an hour since I've been here. And looking at the radar, it looks like some of this rain is kind of fizzling out. So nothing to worry about. But we also didn't get much rain either, which we could have used. There's somebody sitting across from me with a scowl on her face.
1: We need to put out an APB for the birthday calendars.
0: Oh, no wonder there's a scowl. Okay, they would probably be in the Country 92.5 studio.
1: Okay.
0: Over the weekend, we use them, and Kate uses them on her morning show. So they are here, and we can probably slip in there and grab those. I think somebody's coming to our rescue.
1: That'd be great.
0: The newsman of the day.
1: That'd be great.
0: David Owens is in there. Taking care of us right now, I think.
1: That'd be great. But there's
0: a little cubby there where we keep them, and looky there.
1: Thank you,
0: sir.
1: Thank you, David Owens.
0: I saw him coming around the corner.
1: Thank you. Because I mean, I try to prepare ahead of time, even though it's not till 7:30. I still like to be ready.
0: Well, yeah, it's good, and I'm usually not quite prepared. But I tell you what, if you need to, you know, you're always complaining about something hurting.
1: Gee, thanks.
0: You are.
1: Thanks.
0: Well, like your back or your neck
1: thanks.
0: Or something like
1: yeah.
0: that.
1: Yeah, okay.
0: Well, you told me I was a pain in the neck.
1: And that's the truth.
0: Oh.
1: Go ahead with your...
0: Jerry Lawler would say some people have a lower opinion of me.
1: You're going to be talking about okay. something very good right now that we have an opportunity to
0: yes.
1: take advantage of and win Arkansas.
0: And if the rest of you are like Laura and me and have pains in the neck and pains in the back and stuff, you need to go see Dr. Tad Scarborough at Scarborough Clinic. And he is there. He has an awesome team. And, of course, he was born and raised in this area. Born in Wynn, raised in McCrory. Now he's back right here in Wynn. And he's actually has a dual license. He's a chiropractor. He's also a nurse practitioner. And he's only one of four in the whole state that have both of those licenses. So really he knows what he's doing. Certified medical examiner. And he can just do it all. He's an instructor. He trains others. He's so good. He trains others. Travels all over the place from L.A. to New York helping other people. And he can do weight loss services. He can help you with anything that's hurting you. And DOT physicals, that's a big one. Truckers come from miles around because he takes care of you. He gets you in and out quickly, even helps you with the paperwork. You can't ask for more. So if you need a DOT physical, Dr. Tad Scarborough at the Scarborough Clinic right here in Wynn is the place to be. And 1901 North Kilo in Wynn is where you'll find him in his clinic. Look for the sign. It's got a really nice digital, well-lit sign. You'll see it. It's near Wynn First Assembly of God Church, if that helps. And if you'd like to call Dr. Tad at Scarborough Clinic, 870-238-8707, 238-8707. Scarborough Clinic, go by there and tell him Yawn Patrol was talking about him, talking nicely about him. All right, here we are, and we've talked about a few birthdays and that type of thing. Joe Bonsall, the late great of the Oak Ridge Boys, also George Strait was born on this date. And we've got some other country music information we'll talk about. Why don't we go ahead and do a quick break, and we'll be right back.
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0: Okay, well, it's Monday morning. We don't need to play an old slow song like that. But this is funny, this little snippet here we have to read about Tammy Wynette. It says, five times married country singer Tammy Wynette had that song, Stand By Your Man.
1: Yeah, so yeah.
0: I guess she stood by five men in her lifetime. But that was number one on the UK charts on this date back in 1975, 51 years ago, Stand By Your Man. Also, remember, did you see the Blues Brothers movie years ago?
1: Yeah.
0: Remember, they sang that song at Bob's Country Bunker, that little country bar, and they knew two songs. Was it the theme from Rawhide?
1: I think so, yeah.
0: And Stand By Your Man, and it looked like they showed them when they first started their set. And then it showed them at the end. It looked like they had just played those two songs back and forth all night.
1: I know it did, didn't it? Those, that's the only two they knew.
0: The only two they knew. Country songs they knew. They were a blues band.
1: Yeah.
0: So that's Tammy Wynette, of course. Stand By Your Man. That, would you think that was maybe her biggest hit?
1: I know that it had a lot more coverage than a lot of the songs did, thanks to Hillary Clinton.
0: Oh, yeah, she did make that statement.
1: Yeah, Tammy didn't appreciate it at all.
0: No, she didn't appreciate it. She said she wasn't just another woman standing by her man
1: That's
0: or something.
1: Right, yeah.
0: Did she mention Tammy when she made that statement?
1: I think she might have.
0: I'm thinking she maybe did.
1: Which Tammy should have just smiled and thought, okay, thanks for promoting my song.
0: Well, she probably got a little, that's the way, you know, some of these artists, you know, political people like to use songs when they come on stage or that or leave the stage or that type of thing. They a lot of, I won't say they all do it, but a lot do. And then the artists, you know, a lot of times say, well, I'm going to sue them or I'm going to write
1: that
0: them
1: comes, that happens more often than not.
0: Cease and desist letter and all that.
1: Mm-hmm.
0: But I would think the stars, the music people in the songs, that they get a lot of mileage out of that.
1: Yeah, they do, definitely. Sometimes you never heard the song until it was used for a campaign.
0: Yeah.
1: That, and then you go research it and think, well, I kind of like that.
0: Mm-hmm. And then sometimes it's perfectly fine with the, I'm sure Lee Greenwood is perfectly fine with his song. Of course,
1: God Bless the USA. Yeah.
0: But, and then some are, I guess, what was Bill Clinton had the song by, it was Fleetwood Mac, Don't Stop Thinking About Tomorrow.
1: Maybe. Oh, Don't Stop Believing.
0: Don't Stop Believing. Or
1: yeah,
0: don't,
1: something like that. Yeah.
0: Some, anyway, something like that. Hey, the Win PEO Chapter CP is doing a raffle fundraiser, and the winner's going to be announced May 30th at FarmFest, but attendance is not required.
1: Okay.
0: All right, here's what it is. $10 a ticket, and you get a chance to win a fully stocked freezer, 6.5 cubic foot upright freezer.
1: Wow.
0: You don't have to bend over. It's upright. You can just reach in there and get what you need. You know, the deep freezes, you have to, might break your back.
1: And it's going
0: to
1: be full?
0: It's going to be full of frozen meats.
1: Wow.
0: Soups, breads, desserts, and casseroles, all kinds of casseroles. $10 gets you a chance on this. It's a raffle. And what it is, it's to support scholarships for girls, women in the Cross County community. They give away scholarships each year. Mm-hmm. They present them each year about this time of year at schools in the area. So you can purchase your raffle ticket on Venmo, if you're into that kind of thing, using the QR code. And they've got some flyers out around town. But you can also get in touch with them if you have questions, 870-588-5068. But 6.5 cubic upright Frigidaire freezer full of meat, soups, breads, desserts, and casseroles.
1: That would be quite the prize to win, I'm going to tell you.
0: Yeah, $10 for a ticket. So somebody will win it. And it goes to a great cause for scholarships for young ladies in the area.
1: Well, a 33-year-old man in Northeast Ohio named Yanni Saras was helping his dad cut down trees in the backyard, and he saw an SUV speeding across nearby yards and plunging into a pond. And so immediately, he could hear the 46-year-old mom and eight-year-old daughter screaming inside.
0: Oh, man.
1: And especially the daughter, because the mom evidently had a health issue and had passed out at the wheel and had no idea, but she was unconscious. So he actually swam and got the daughter, and then he went back and got mom. But said that they just left dinner from a restaurant, and she started feeling sick and fainted, and said she's okay now and working with doctors to figure out what caused her to faint while driving. But thank goodness that individual was there to pull them out, because that could have been really bad.
0: Oh, that's great. And the hero was 33 years old?
1: Yeah.
0: All right. Mm-hmm. Way to go. He doesn't have his name. Can we mention his name?
1: His name is Yanni Saris.
0: Okay. Mm-hmm. Oh, you mentioned that, I think. Mm-hmm. Yeah, I just didn't catch it.
1: Mm-hmm. Yeah, Yanni Saris from Ohio.
0: Well, good deal. Good Samaritan out there. Hey, Tina Fey is 56 today. Remember Tina Fey?
1: I do. Saturday Night Live.
0: Yeah. Who was it that ran for vice president? Sarah Palin.
1: Yeah.
0: She did a good impersonation
1: of
0: Sarah.
1: She really did. She had it down pat.
0: She did. All right. Reggie Jackson is 80 years old. Mr. October. And he played himself in several movies and TV shows, it says. So, Reggie Jackson, 80 years old. And you know who else is having a birthday? Well, he would have been having a birthday. He died about 20 years ago. But Pope John Paul II.
1: Oh, okay.
0: And he was born in Poland, the first non-Italian pope in 456 years. That's a long time. And let's see. Oh, he's now Saint John Paul the Great.
1: Mm-hmm.
0: John Paul II. I remember Pope John Paul. I remember Pope Paul and Pope John Paul.
1: Well, tomorrow's a big day.
0: Oh, big day.
1: At the Cross Ridge Wellness Center.
0: All right. What's going on? Oh, yes, I know.
1: Mm-hmm. From 11 to 1, they're going to have a health screening. Blood pressure, anemia, glucose, hemoglobin, A1C, lipid panel, all that good stuff. They recommend that you fast 12 hours prior. You can have some water if you need to. And that's going to be tomorrow from 11 to 1 at the Cross Ridge Wellness Center. And that's actually right there in the Wynn Apothecary building.
0: All right. Yeah. And you'll see it there. And 11 to 1, as Laura said, tomorrow, free health screening. They advise you not to eat or drink except water for 12 hours before. And on the blood pressure, let's see, the anemia, the hemoglobin, A1C, wouldn't matter so much. But the glucose, it would, and the lipid panel.
1: And the A1C, that's actually like a three-month average of what your blood sugar's been.
0: Right.
1: And that's a really good tool to tell whether or not you are pre-diabetic or diabetic. So it's a very good blood test.
0: It's a great tool. And it's just good to do this. You'll get your results. Usually they mail them in about a week or 10 days.
1: Well, that's not bad at all.
0: Yeah, get the results back in the mail. And then if there's something a little out of whack, they'll show if it's a little high or low or if you need to do it. Sometimes they might insert a flyer, something that could help you on maybe diet or exercise programs or what they've told me to change for 30 years now or more. But
1: they're just going to keep on trying.
0: They will. So, you know, if something's out of whack a little bit, you'll have a heads up there in the letter you get a week or so later. And then maybe you can take measures to make an appointment with a doctor.
1: No, plus the first 25 are going to get a free shirt.
0: Yeah. Free T-shirt and a grab-and-go lunch.
1: Yeah. Yeah.
0: And they're healthy lunches.
1: That's
0: I've had
1: nice.
0: Them. They're good.
1: Very good.
0: And, yeah, so you can't lose. And you get to tour the new thing. It's an open house.
1: Yeah,
0: well.
1: And I hear that it's really, really nice and cozy. So
0: yeah, and they've got some good weight machines in there and workout equipment and things like that. And they have good folks. And I think that'll be a win-win for everybody. That is tomorrow.
1: Well,
0: it is. Oh, what were you?

0: Obviously, octopuses and octopi are used more often. Both of these are generally considered acceptable, if not preferred, by other dictionaries. But this movie, y'all, Marcellus, I didn't know this, but they stick their hands in the tank where Marcellus is, and he brings up his tentacles and wraps them around their hands like he's holding hands with them.
1: Oh, wow.
0: And it's just really, y'all, just, let's try to watch it, because it looks like, and with Sally Field, she can do no wrong in my eyes. So
1: yeah, she's great. She was the Flying Nun and Gidget and all kinds of stuff.
0: Yeah, still
1: Was she married to Burt Reynolds at one time?
0: They were not married. They were just a couple for a while.
1: Okay. And did they act in some movies together?
0: They were in Smokey and the Bandit.
1: Yeah, that's what it was. All right, hey, we need to take a break. We got birthday calendars. David came to the rescue and found them for us, so we'll be right back, and stay tuned.
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1: All right, we are back. 7:31. It's time for the birthday calendars.
0: Are we going to play the...
1: Oh, we're supposed to play the intro, aren't we?
0: Yes, sir.
1: Well, it must be Monday morning.
0: Yes, sir.
1: Monday morning, May 18th. Birthday's coming up.
7: Happy birthday to you. Happy birthday to you. Happy birthday. Happy birthday. Happy birthday to you.
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1: All right, are you happy now?
0: Yes, thank you.
1: Okay, sorry about that, folks.
0: On this 18th day of May, I'd like to wish a special happy birthday to John Weatherford, Emily Abbott, Sharon Kuntz, Jake Fisher, Bill Davis, Silas Robinson, and happy anniversary to Braden and Summer Johnson. And in Cherry Valley, we have to wish a happy birthday and love to Chuck Latour and Riley Harris. And there's nobody on the Hickory Ridge calendar, so happy birthday, guys.
1: Okay, sounds good. Happy birthday, everybody out there.
7: Happy birthday to you. Happy birthday to you. Happy birthday. Happy birthday. Happy birthday to you.
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11: Now, more of

0: right. Let it rain. And a few places in the area probably got a little rain there. That guy's having a birthday today, born in 1979 on this date. And that was David Nail. He hails from Kennett, Missouri. That was a number one song for him back in 2012.
1: So, Bill, do you remember what you did the Monday after you graduated?
0: No. I didn't remember to play the start to the birthday calendars 5 minutes ago.
1: But I think the best I can recall, you and I graduated on a Friday night.
0: I'm thinking it was a Friday night.
1: And we did. Yes. We graduated on the football field.
0: Mm-hmm.
1: And I'll remember Kenneth Witcher handing me my diploma.
0: Wow. Yeah. Yeah, he was on the school board then.
1: Mm-hmm, he was. And that was when we had a senior party. I can't remember where we had it, but of course there were door prizes and all these kind of things. And the first time I ever stayed out till 2 o'clock in the morning.
0: Yeah, we did have a senior party. Was it at the KC Hall?
1: I think it was. I think you're right about that.
0: I think that may be right.
1: Yeah. But then the next morning, especially the Monday morning after you graduate, you're like, okay, I gotta go to. No, I don't.
0: I don't have to get up and go to school.
1: But, I mean, of course, my mom still had a list of things for me to do that day around the house. Yeah. It's not like I, you know, just quit doing anything. But it's kind of, and of course, you know, I had to come to work Monday. So it wasn't that big a change for me. I still had to come and go to work here at the radio station and all that good stuff. But still, it is a sense of accomplishment. You know, to know that you got those 12 years in the bag, and now it's something brand new and shiny to start with.
0: Yeah, and now it's 13 years of hard labor,
1: mm-hmm.
0: not
1: mm-hmm.
0: just 12 mm-hmm. like we had.
1: Because I don't think, when you and I, of course, I'm not sure, but I was in Missouri, and we didn't have kindergarten when I started out. We just started at first grade.
0: Well, we didn't have kindergarten either.
1: I didn't think so.
0: There were some preschool things. There was a Mrs. Hall's preschool, Dorothy Hall,
1: yeah.
0: here in Wynn. And probably some others, too. And that was, at 5 years old, what would be kindergarten.
1: Mm-hmm.
0: But that was a thing you paid, and she had a morning class and an afternoon. Mm-hmm. At 2 or 3 hours, you know, maybe 9 to noon and maybe 1 to 4 or mm-hmm. something like that.
1: Well, when I came to Wynn when I was 5, is when we moved here. My dad worked for Western Union, and he got transferred here as a lineman. And Miss Jarvis.
0: Yes, I remember her.
1: She was my teacher.
0: She paddled me.
1: Well, Bill.
0: Well, I was talking during nap time.
1: You know better than that.
0: And it still hurts.
1: You remember those?
0: She had a ping pong paddle.
1: And you know, it was hot and sweaty, and we didn't have air conditioner, and we had to lay on those rubber plastic mats.
0: Yeah, and I had a habit of pulling the strings out of my mat. And about halfway through the school year, I just had rubber. I didn't have, it was a rug. You know what I'm talking about? It was like yarn.
1: Yeah.
0: And we would pull the yarn out of the rubber yeah. mats. Well, I did.
1: Yeah.
0: And then I was down to rubber, and I didn't have any yarn left in mine.
1: Mm-hmm. And, but that was a requirement, and you had to lay
0: after lunch.
1: And then sometimes the teacher would just get enough of us and just have us lay our heads on the desk.
0: Mm-hmm. Yes,
1: I remember that.
0: We would do that sometimes.
1: Yeah, lay your heads on the desk. I've had enough. I mean, kind of. She didn't say it that way, but yeah, I got a paddling in Miss Streeter's class.
0: Oh, you did? Okay,
1: I did, and I don't even remember what I did wrong, but I'm sure I deserved it. And she was second grade.
0: Well, I quit talking when I felt that little pop
1: I bet you
0: on my
1: did.
0: Rear end there.
1: Mm-hmm. Yeah.
0: But it was a ping pong paddle. You can't hurt a kid too much with one. I mean, as long as
1: they keep their hands out of the way.
0: Well, true. I guess hitting them on the knuckles. But that would have been more like Sister Agnes.
1: And there's many times in my grow-up years when I was getting a whipping that my mom would say, you better move them hands. You better move them hands.
0: Yeah, because it would hurt the
1: hands.
0: But
1: that's a reflex, just to put your hands back there to try to save your bottom.
0: Yeah. But there's a lot more padding on the bottom than the knuckles.
1: That's true.
0: It hurts a lot more. It's straight on. You talk about bone on bone when people's knees start playing out.
1: Yeah.
0: That was wood on bone.
1: Yeah, exactly.
0: Yeah.
1: And some of those paddles were looked like they were 6 feet long. They weren't.
0: I know.
1: But they looked like it.
0: And some of them had holes drilled
1: in them.
0: They did. Yeah.
1: I guess that was to help the centrifugal force hurt harder. I don't know.
0: Aerodynamics, I guess.
1: I suppose.
0: So the paddle moved faster. The air, there was not the wind resistance, maybe.
1: You know, I wonder. I guess, you know, now there's just absolutely, as far as I know, no paddling whatsoever allowed.
0: I don't think there is.
1: I mean, and even at home sometimes, you know, the kids will tell you, you better not give me a whooping, I'll call social service.
0: Oh, wow. saying that to their folks at
1: the house.
0: Yeah,
1: saying that to their parents, you know, and I'm like, you know, and I don't know. I mean, what is it? Spare the rod, spoil the child?
0: Yeah, that's what they used to say and still say.
1: Well, I don't know about you, but I could name a list. I've been had a whipping with a hairbrush, a shoe, a rose bush limb, a tree limb, a belt. I mean, it goes on and on and on. It's kind of like whatever mama could grab.
0: Switches.
1: Switches a
0: they
1: lot.
0: Used to
1: and make you go get your own switch. You
0: make
1: had to go
0: you
1: get,
0: go get your own switch off of the tree, so you try to get one, go to a weeping willow or something where the limb just kind of went, you know, just kind of hung limply.
1: Yeah.
0: And they, you got to have something with a little more fiber in it than that.
1: Yeah. Well, and the thing is, too, I mean, you could kind of like, if you're tender-headed and mom was trying to comb your hair and you wouldn't be still, the next thing you know, you got to lick on the bottom with the hairbrush.
0: With the hairbrush.
1: Yeah, because you wouldn't be still.
0: I remember, and I had a burr haircut, so
1: what?
0: I didn't. A burr. I had a crew cut.
1: Okay.
0: A crew cut. Never had a flat top. I didn't want to mess with all that butch wax and all that stuff, you know, making it stand up. And
1: I got a picture of me, you in my mind with a crew cut. I don't remember seeing you with
0: and
1: a
0: when
1: crew
0: I was
1: cut.
0: A little kid.
1: Okay. Because you had long hair in high school.
0: Well, I did. A lot of us did.
1: Well, yeah. Y'all did. That's
0: a lot of,
1: true.
0: If you go back and look at the annuals from, what, early 70s to maybe mid to late 70s.
1: Mm-hmm. But I don't think y'all were supposed to have it where it touched your collar.
0: Yeah, we got that changed.
1: Oh, okay.
0: Yeah. We all got sent to the office one day. They went around and... I mean, a lot of us. Some had mustaches or sideburns that were too long.
1: Yeah.
0: They wanted to look like Elvis. And
1: yeah.
0: Some people had bangs that were coming down in their face to look like an old English sheepdog.
1: Yeah.
0: And then some, the hair was touching the collar. And, yeah, it was all different kinds of things. So we all ended up in the office, and there was overflow. We were out in the hallways and stuff. And I remember Woody Falls was one, Woods Falls, and a good friend of Connie's.
1: He had his hair on his shoulders,
0: And back in those days, and he was one that got called in there. Well, his dad was the mayor at the time.
1: Okay.
0: And so we went to him, and I think maybe we talked to a lawyer or something. And we didn't need to get all that formal, but we got together and, like, had a petition maybe and went before some... We elected some people that didn't mind going in front of the school board.
1: I did not know this.
0: They went in and kind of lobbied for us. And,
1: okay.
0: That would have been probably 72, something like that.
1: Because we graduated in 75.
0: Yeah, it was probably something like that.
1: Somewhere. Wow.
0: And so they started allowing some mustaches and sideburns if they were trimmed neatly.
1: Mm-hmm.
0: And your hair could be a little bit longer.
1: Yeah.
0: If they wanted it clean and well kept and all.
1: Yeah, yeah.
0: Yeah, so.
1: Okay. Well, I know that if we wore certain dresses, they couldn't be like a certain length above our knees.
0: Yeah.
1: And they would actually, the teachers would get rulers out and measure our.
0: Oh, I know. Well, let's come back and talk about some of that.
1: Okay, let's do.
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0: The Wynn Progress salutes the 2026 Wynn High School seniors. 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As we salute the 2026 graduates of Wynn High School, you'll find photos and information about this year's graduating class. 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

0: Well, Travis Tritt there, and they had an accident, and I hate to say a couple of people perished in that accident. They were driving the wrong way on Veterans Highway, leaving Myrtle Beach, South Carolina, and hit Travis Tritt's tour bus. And Travis was okay. The folks on the bus were okay, but the two folks lost their lives. That was back in 2019, so there was a Travis Tritt song.
1: We got a text here, and y'all, once again, I can't thank y'all enough for the text. It says, when my brother was in high school, he got mom mad when he went and got a mohawk. Mom always had a sense of humor. Later on, after my brother got married, he asked mom to babysit his 10-year-old son. Mom took Mark to the barber shop, and the barber gave him a mohawk.
0: All right. Well, see, that would have probably been outlawed back in wind schools in the
1: 70s. I don't think you could have had a mohawk in the 70s.
0: I don't think they wanted a mohawk.
1: I don't think you could.
0: Running around the
1: hallways. It was kind of like they just really, I don't know. I think they tried to protect us from ourselves in a point. I don't know what they thought having long hair was going to make us do or having a shorter skirt was going to make us do. I don't know, but it was just a lot more rules and regulations, and I'm not saying that was good or bad.
0: Well, Lou Ann talks about she was in school in Nashville, Arkansas, and I think it was around 1970, early 70s, about the same time period, the girls had to wear dresses or skirts to school.
1: Yeah.
0: Could not wear pants
1: yep.
0: or jeans or shorts
1: mm-hmm.
0: or things.
1: Yeah.
0: And they lobbied to get that passed, and the school board approved it, and they redid the handbook. And I can't remember if she said it was the high school principal or the superintendent at the time, but they had an assembly about this thing.
1: Mm-hmm.
0: And the guy got up, and he said, "Father, forgive them, for they know not what they do."
1: Oh, wow.
0: And he was against the girls wearing pants
1: mm-hmm.
0: in school.
1: Mm-hmm.
0: So, anyway.
1: I'm telling you, the things that we had assemblies about, and I remember the most fun assembly we had was when we all got together and got to go up there and order our senior rings. That was a really interesting assembly.
0: That was cool.
1: Mm-hmm.
0: Yeah.
1: We really did. We got to pick them out and do all those things with them. That was a lot of fun. But then I was always just terrified. He was probably one of the nicest, most fair superintendents or principals we ever had, but I was terrified of Mr. Wigginton.
0: Leon Wigginton.
1: Yeah, I mean, he could walk down the hallway, and I would absolutely just cringe and melt and just think, oh, I hope I get to class on time. Because if you didn't get in class on time and you went in tardy, you were in trouble.
0: You were.
1: I mean, you had to be there and sitting down. And do you remember Coach Rowe?
0: Yes, I do.
1: Coach Rowe was one of the coolest teachers that we ever had. I had him for, I think it was history. I'm thinking it was. No, that was Miss Horn was for history. I can't remember what we had Coach Rowe
0: for.
1: Yeah,
0: I never got to have Coach Rowe. I did have Miss Horn.
1: Oh, you would have loved Coach Rowe because he didn't care if you copied.
0: Oh, well, that was nice.
1: He didn't seem to mind that at all. He was just always in a good mood, always just, you know, jovial and happy. And we just sat there and just had the best, you know, in-house discussions. And he was just one of those teachers that you just really, really remember fondly. He really was. And I learned a lot from Miss Horn, too. I mean, she showed a lot of films.
0: She knew her stuff.
1: She did. She showed
0: a lot of film,
1: and we had a lot of, you know, interesting things in that class as well. But
0: Miss Whedon was good.
1: I was terrified of Miss Whedon, too. She sent me home a failing note.
0: Oh, me.
1: Yeah, I got in big-time trouble. I was trying to work and go to school at the same time, so I had to memorize the Gettysburg Address for extra points, and that got me through.
0: Oh, good deal.
1: At least she let me do that.
0: Well, some teachers were
1: like, no, you're just failing.
0: Yeah, we were doing book reports or book reviews, whatever they called them back then.
1: Mm-hmm.
0: And she called me up I was having trouble. Some of the girls got, you know, War and Peace or whatever. I don't know. These big, thick books.
1: Yeah.
0: And they were going to report on them. And the ones that like to read. And I wasn't a big reader.
1: Mm-hmm.
0: You were.
1: I was. I loved it.
0: Mm-hmm. But I wasn't. Seemed like more of the girls like to read more than the boys.
1: Oh, yeah. I think so, too. Y'all had other things to do. Y'all were playing sports and stuff.
0: Well, yeah. Or playing hooky or playing something.
1: Playing guitar or something.
0: Playing music. But we had a lot of the students in the class, I remember, had their books picked out, and I was struggling. I'd go to the library and look and was having trouble. So she says, you know, who all's picked out books, and they'd come up to the desk and tell her what they had, and I didn't have one. And a couple of days later, she called me to her desk,
1: mm-hmm.
0: and I was kind of nervous. And she said, "Bill, here's a book that I think nobody's reporting on this one, and I think you should report on it. Because I know how much you love to read, and this book has 80 pages." And it was a thin, I've forgotten what the book was. So she kind of grinned, and I thought, oh,
1: she was helping you out.
0: Yeah, I'm not in trouble.
1: Yeah.
0: But it was a book that she wanted somebody to report on. It was a historical book, and it may have been Bury My Heart at Wounded Knee.
1: Okay.
0: I think that may have been it.
1: Mm-hmm.
0: And I did the book report.
1: You got through that one.
0: On that. But it was, she said, I know how much you love to read. Here's a mm-hmm. book that's just right mm-hmm. for you. It's only 80 pages.
1: There you go. Here's a text. It says, when the class of 2004 graduated, the county judge's son dyed his hair Rassler's bleach blonde from his natural brown. His mom didn't see him until the ceremony because he avoided her all day. What a surprise.
0: Oh, wow. So that was a surprise, though, at graduation?
1: I believe so.
0: Bleach blonde.
1: I believe so. I even remember who I was by graduation, who I sat by.
0: Well, you have a better memory than I do.
1: I sat by Audie Tackett because I was Laura Lee Talley.
0: Oh, sure. Okay.
1: Yeah. So there
0: so
1: was
0: we were in
1: there was a
0: tease. Alphabetical order there.
1: And you got to go across the stage sooner because you were a D.
0: So I went across earlier, I guess.
1: Yeah,
0: we
1: did
0: it all
1: you
0: in
1: did.
0: Alphabetical order.
1: And, of course, I was very proud because I also played in the band. So I would go from the band chair to the chair with my class because we had to play music in between.
0: Yeah, I did that kind of thing. And, of course, the choir sometimes would sing. I don't know if they were doing it. Maybe more band back then.
1: And, of course, then we were required to dress up under our cap and gown. And there was no AstroTurf.
0: No, it was
1: so ground. Our heels would sink.
0: Yes, it was like going to a graveside service.
1: Kind of, sort of,
0: kind of, but the field was more level than
1: it was. But the chairs were kind of, the chairs would sink into the dirt, and I'm not sure what they had to do the field afterwards. But we just always hoped that it wouldn't rain, and it didn't for our graduation in 1975.
0: Boy, that was a long time ago. But yeah, the all sorts of stuff, the yearbook. Remember, we had phrases in there. Cleanliness is next to godliness, stuff like that, and all sorts of dress codes and things like that in the handbook back
1: then.
0: Yes,
1: there was, and you had to make sure that you went by those. You couldn't not, and they wanted you to really. The way our school was set up is there were sidewalks, and they didn't like us cutting across the grass.
0: Oh, they didn't.
1: They wanted you to stay on the sidewalk. Mm-hmm. And then I'll never forget there was a barrel in one of the corners of outside one of the classes where
0: you didn't ride a horse through that.
1: No,
0: barrels.
1: But you guys hung around that barrel a lot.
0: No, I didn't. That was where the smokers hung around. I wasn't a smoker.
1: You weren't hanging around the barrel.
0: No, I never was because I didn't like smoke.
1: I can just remember Mike Riley hanging around there.
0: Yeah, well,
1: Lee Blackburn. Hung around
0: some of those
1: there.
0: Guys. Now, I may have gone by and said hi
1: I
0: to
1: I think
0: them
1: you
0: and
1: might
0: stuff.
1: Have.
0: But I didn't really.
1: No, you didn't
0: no,
1: smoke.
0: No, I didn't
1: but,
0: smoke. But in the handbook, it said boys in the 10th, 11th, and 12th grade are permitted to smoke in the designated area. Mm-hmm. Girls are not permitted to smoke.
1: We weren't, no.
0: So girls couldn't smoke, but boys could smoke as young as 15 or 16.
1: Yeah.
0: If they were in the 10th grade.
1: Yeah, we were required to walk by there really, really fast.
0: And I don't think they had. I don't guess they had the 18 or 21 or whatever the age. What is it, 18 now to buy cigs?
1: Yeah. Here's a text. It says that was Lynn Blake's son, not Debbie's.
0: Uh-oh. Now we know. Not Debbie's, our classmate. Lynn came along a little later over at Parkin.
1: I love it. Yeah, you try to recall your good memories, especially around this time of year when everybody else is graduating, and I wish that I could call a little class together and say, okay, guys, don't do what I've done for the last 50 years once I got out of school. Do things different, and hope. I just wish the best for every single one of them. I really do. Whether you're going to college, technical school, or just getting a job, I just have high hopes for all your future.
0: We went up to Heber for a couple of days and pitched some tents, like little pup tent kind of things, camped out in the camp area.
1: And, we did too.
0: Hot dogs and, that kind of thing.
1: Yep.
0: And I remember one day Preston Jones and Mike Gardner came by.
1: Yeah.
0: In Mike's Cadillac. It's probably Walter's Cadillac.
1: Yeah, it's probably Walter's.
0: And they came by and they were waving we were eating hot dogs, cooking, holding them, straightening out a coat hanger, marshmallows and hot dogs. And that was good and that was fine. And they're waving this $20 bills out of the window, this Cadillac. We're going into town and eating us a steak dinner, you know.
1: Oh, yeah. And, you had hot dogs and, yeah.
0: And we were like, well, we're going to sit here and eat a hot dog. And y'all enjoy your steak dinner.
1: Yeah, we're having so much camaraderie and friendship here. Let's just, you know, stay here.
0: Yeah, but they were, I don't know if they were trying to make us jealous. They were just telling us what they were going to do. So,
1: well, that was our senior trip, Heber.
0: That was our senior trip,
1: too. Yeah, some people go on cruises now.
0: Oh, yeah. We ran up to Heber, about a two-hour drive.
1: Yeah, that was our senior trip.
0: Sleeping bags and pup tents. And
1: yep.
0: That was our trip, but it was fun.
1: It was a lot of fun. You know, it was a whole lot of fun just still getting to be together because you knew that that might be the last time you get to be with your classmates.
0: Well, and with a lot of them, it was.
1: It really was.
0: People go their separate ways, especially the ones that move off, that type of thing.
1: Yeah.
0: There's still some of us
1: around. There are still some of us that hung around.
0: Hey, we need to do a break because we're going to have news coming at us whether we like it or not in a few minutes.
2: 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Hi, I'm Janet Benson, pastor at Wynn Presbyterian Church. 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Often they leave us frustrated, even angry, with questions about why they happen. At Wynn Pres, we sometimes question change too. Some, like those caused by weather, are unavoidable, while others, like those Jesus came to bring, are needed. Changes that bring healing, justice, and restoration. 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
5: On a warm summer's evening, on a train bound for nowhere, I met up with a gambler. We were both too tired to sleep, so we took turns of staring

0: every gambler knows.
1: Ah, the gambler there, Kenny Rogers. Great song. It's coming up on 8 o'clock. We'll take a break for the news, and then David will be sitting in for Lindell doing some local and regional news and weather.
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4: I'm Deborah Rodriguez. There are growing concerns about a deadly Ebola outbreak in Congo and Uganda. Half a dozen Americans are believed to have been exposed to the rare strain. It's prompted the World Health Organization to declare a global health emergency. CBS News medical correspondent Dr. Celine Gounder worked on the Ebola outbreak in West Africa in the 20-teens.
5: We know there are at least six who are being monitored as contacts. Three of them are considered high-risk contacts, so a significant exposure. And one of those contacts has already developed symptoms. We don't know yet where they will be evacuated to for medical care. Some of the sites with experience in the United States include Bellevue Hospital here in New York City, Emory in Atlanta.
4: A key ruling is expected at a pretrial hearing beginning in half an hour for Luigi Mangione, the man accused of killing UnitedHealthcare CEO Brian Thompson. At issue, the admissibility of evidence. Correspondent Katrina Kaufman has details from New York.
6: A 3D printed gun that was found in his backpack, a journal with writings that the prosecution have called a manifesto. One of the things that it said, according to the prosecutors, they say Mangione wrote, "I finally feel confident about what I will do."
4: The judge could also set a trial date today. More than a quarter million New York commuters are dealing with jammed roads and scant bus service after workers at the busiest passenger railroad in the country went on strike. Long Island Railroad's unionized employees, who haven't received a pay raise since 2022, walked out over wages and health benefits. The MTA's CEO, Jan Oliber.
7: I would characterize the negotiations yesterday as productive, and we all are very much wanting to bring this to a close and resolve it. We're heading in the right direction, although we're not quite there yet.
4: No word from the White House after Iran announced today it was forming a new body to manage the Strait of Hormuz. CBS's Ed O'Keefe.
8: The clock is ticking. President Trump warned Iran better get moving fast or there won't be anything left of them.
9: We cannot let Iran have a nuclear weapon.
8: Just days after insisting he's more worried about that than how the war is affecting Americans back at home.
9: I don't think about Americans' financial situation.
8: A new CBS News poll finds 7 in 10 say they're frustrated or even angry about Trump's approach to the economy.
4: Two Navy jets collided during a military air show in Idaho. CBS's Jonathan Vigliotti.
10: Thousands of spectators watched two Navy Growler jets appear to clip each other, twisting vertically and falling. Then, a sigh of relief. Four parachutes deployed as the wreckage of the jets spiraled toward the ground.
11: Join Adriana Diaz and Kelly O'Grady for the perfect start to your weekend. 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
12: It's now time for some local and regional news. The Wynn High School class of 2026 received their diplomas yesterday during commencement at the First National Bank Arena on the campus of Arkansas State University in Jonesboro. Graduation has been held at the facility since the March 2023 Wynn tornado. However, Wynn school leaders do plan for the event to return to Wynn following the completion of the new high school. During yesterday's commencement, Assistant Principal Tommy Westbrook said this year's seniors received more than $3.4 million in scholarship offers and accepted nearly $2.45 million of that amount. After degrees were conferred, Wynn High School Principal Dusty Meek shared some departing words for the graduates. He comments,
13: "Class of 2026, before you take this next step, I want to leave you with one final thought. Over the past 4 years, we've watched you grow from freshmen, finding your way into confident, capable seniors ready for the future. As you begin this next chapter, carry the lessons you have learned with you. Dream big, embrace every opportunity, and never be afraid to fail and grow from it. The road ahead won't always be easy, but you have already proven you are ready. Your future is bright, and we cannot wait to see the impact you will make.
12: Wynn High School Principal Dusty Meek. Cross County Elementary Technology Academy has announced that all students will be receiving any needed classroom supplies free of charge for the 2026-2027 school year. The school says the only thing students will require is a backpack. All other items such as crayons, folders, pencils, glue sticks, and notebooks will be provided to them. This only applies to Cross County Elementary students. The Cross County School District says their goal is to prepare students to be lifelong learners and responsible citizens. And this is one way they can invest directly into students and families. Students at Wynn Primary School are making one final push in this year's Coke Tab Challenge. Each year, students collect tabs from aluminum cans that are donated to the Ronald McDonald House in Memphis to help with expenses there. The final day for collections for the school year is Thursday. Wynn Primary School shared an update on how much has been collected so far, and it's looking like it could be a blowout by the first grade. The first graders have so far collected 40.6 pounds of aluminum tabs. The second grade is second with 27.6 pounds, and kindergarten is third with 7.8 pounds. The winning class will receive a reward. Law enforcement agencies throughout Northeast Arkansas will participate starting today in a Click It or Ticket campaign in association with the U.S. Department of Transportation's National Highway Traffic Safety Administration. The seatbelt enforcement effort will coincide with Memorial Day, which is next Monday, and it will run through from today through the end of the month. The NHTSA says that in 2024, nearly 10,000 unbuckled passengers were killed in vehicle crashes. According to data, a higher number of those fatality accidents happen at night, about 56%. More than half of those unrestrained passengers were males. Officials also encourage individuals to wear seatbelts the right way. That includes placing the shoulder belt across the middle of your chest and away from your neck, laying the lap belt across the hips and not the stomach, and never placing the seatbelt behind your back or under your arms. The Arkansas Razorbacks are entering this week's SEC baseball tournament as the 7th seed. They will play the winner of 10th-seeded Tennessee and number 15 South Carolina at 4:30 p.m. on Wednesday. The tournament is being played in Hoover, Alabama. The Hogs won their final regular season series over Kentucky, beating the Wildcats 16-12 on Saturday in Lexington. The first 10 batters for Arkansas reached base as the Hogs built an early 11-0 lead. However, Kentucky battled back to tie the game at 12-all in the bottom of the fifth inning. Arkansas hit two runs in the final stanza to ice the win. Zach Stewart had a team-high 4 hits for Arkansas, including 2 doubles, a home run, and 4 RBIs. Damian Ruiz was 3-for-5 with 2 runs, a double, and 3 RBIs. And Cam Cozile also went 3-for-5 with 3 runs, a double, a triple, and 3 RBIs. Arkansas baseball coach Dave Van Horn says the game was an example of how competitive the SEC has been this season.
0: Well, it's just one of those years where one team kind of ran away with it, but the rest of us were all within a couple games of each other for the most part. The league is just really strong. You know, we jumped ahead of a couple people today that can't take anybody for granted. You got to go get your wins while you can. And we won 7 out of 10 series in this league, and that's hard to do.
12: Dave Van Horn. Your weather today, mostly cloudy, highs in the upper 80s. South winds 10 to 15 miles per hour with gusts up to 25 miles per hour. Tonight, partly cloudy in the evening, then becoming mostly cloudy. A slight chance of thunderstorms in the evening. A slight chance of showers. Lows in the lower 70s. South winds 5 to 10 miles per hour with gusts up to 20 miles per hour. Chance of rain 20%. Tomorrow, partly sunny. A chance of showers with a slight chance of thunderstorms in the morning. And showers are likely with a chance of thunderstorms in the afternoon. Highs in the upper 80s. South winds 10 to 15 miles per hour with gusts up to 25 miles per hour. Chance of rain 60%. And tomorrow night, a chance of thunderstorms, showers, lows in the upper 60s. South winds around 5 miles per hour in the evening, becoming light and variable. Chance of rain 80%. 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

0: himself.
1: Oh, Laura was getting into it right when I faded it down.
2: I love that song. Dr. Hook frontman Dennis LeCourrier has died age 76 after a long, courageous battle with kidney disease. And he was the Dr. Hook frontman. So Dr. Hook and the Medicine Show has lost their frontman. So.
1: All right. Ray Sawyer, I believe, was Dr. Hook. If they had names, or maybe the whole group was just Dr. Hook and the Medicine Show.
2: Might have been.
1: But this guy that just died was the voice that we hear on
2: all
1: those songs.
2: They said he was
1: songs.
2: The front man, yeah.
1: The front man, mm-hmm. Yeah.
2: 76, passed away after a long battle with kidney disease.
1: Hmm. Hey, you know what happened on this day? Date 1980.
2: Mm-mm.
1: Mount St. Helens erupted.
2: Oh, yeah.
1: Remember that one?
2: Mm-hmm.
1: Oh, 57 people lost their lives. That was in the state of Washington. Mount St. Helens, I remember that. Volcano up in Washington State blew its top.
2: It did, didn't it?
1: Yeah.
2: Had all it could take.
1: I guess it did. It had all it could take. But that's quite a few years ago now. 46 years ago. It doesn't seem that long ago.
2: Well, I mean, American ginseng. Okay, I've seen them try to find it and dig it up and stuff. It's so valuable right now that it's getting $500 to $850 a pound.
1: Really?
2: And poachers are risking jail time to steal roots from the Appalachian Mountains.
1: Oh, man, don't do that.
2: So ginseng, I can't imagine what it costs in the grocery store.
1: Ginseng, well, what's it good for?
2: It's just a spice. That's all I know.
1: Okay.
2: That's all I know.
1: I've heard of it. Is it ginseng or ginseng? Ginseng?
2: Could be ginseng.
1: I don't know
2: sure.
1: which way it is.
2: And of all things, y'all, this is a really cool thing. Bela Lugosi. He was buried in one of his Dracula costumes.
1: Really?
2: Yeah.
1: Oh, man. Yeah, he was one of the first Draculas movies in the, 30s or
2: 40s,
1: maybe.
2: Yeah, he was downright scary.
1: He was scary. I'm trying to think the one that I can't remember. Was it Christopher Lee, I think, was a Dracula maybe in the 60s.
2: I think you're right.
1: And he was a scary one. Seems mm-hmm. like his hair was maybe a little auburn or red or... Christopher Lee, but he did some Dracula movies in mm-hmm. the 60s when I was a kid, and I was scared of that guy.
2: Mm-hmm. Did they ever get enough money to put the monument up for Savard?
1: Yes, I think they did.
2: Okay.
1: Yes, and where was that? Over around Brinkley or something?
2: I think so, yeah. When we first started doing Yom Kippur together all these 4 years ago, that was one of the things that was a top of our list, was they were trying to get money to have a special marker for Savard's gravesite.
1: They sure were. Watson Davis was his name, and Kip Davis was over in the Augusta McCrory area. He mm-hmm. may be around Newport now. He may still be over there.
2: Mm-hmm.
1: But no relation, but Kip was trying to kind of...
2: And what was Savard spelled backwards?
1: It was Davis. It was okay. The guy's last name.
2: Okay.
1: And he worked for, I think it was Malco Theater, some theater chain in Memphis. Mm-hmm. He was like a public relations guy. And he came up with this gimmick. And I think he said he borrowed his wife's brooch. And he made this red sash. And he made a cape. And those teeth were just, he could barely talk. He put those fangs.
2: I know. I kept waiting for those to pop out at any time.
1: Yeah. Savard, a good evening.
2: Yeah.
1: He could barely talk with those teeth in.
2: He was scary.
1: Yeah, and retired. Maybe it was Clarendon area, somewhere over there.
2: I think it was around Clarendon Mill. I think you're right.
1: Yeah, I think that is right. Sonia would know that, I'm sure. And but he retired, and I think he just retired to a place somewhere, a Horseshoe Lake or somewhere, and just kind of liked to fish and just, mm-hmm. you know,
2: yeah,
1: just regular guy.
2: Yeah.
1: Savard, he was scary too.
2: Now, I don't know if you watch what Ronda Rousey, I mean, I wish that David was in here with us, but Ronda Rousey came back and had a fight. It's just where they're, what is it, David? It's like manual, it's kind of like wrestling for women, if you want to know the truth. Anyway, she won.
1: It's not like mixed martial arts.
2: Yes, thank you.
1: MMA.
2: That's it. Anyway, it was a Malco Theater he worked at, and he's buried in Clarendon.
1: There we go. Okay.
2: Anyway, she beat this person in, like, I think, 17 seconds.
1: Oh, wow.
2: Yeah.
1: Yeah, I wouldn't mess with Rhonda.
2: Me either.
1: No.
2: Me either.
1: In fact.
2: But 17 seconds?
1: Yeah.
2: Gosh. That,
1: I mean, if I was in trouble, I would be yelling for her to come mm-hmm. help me. I would be singing mm-hmm. the Beach Boys, help me, Rhonda, help me.
2: Well, they said,
1: Rhonda.
2: Since you've come back and you've done this and done such a good job, you know, are you going to continue on? And she said, nope, I'm going home. I want more children, and I'm done. So I guess that was probably
1: more
2: maybe...
1: So she already has some children now?
2: Yeah, yeah. So I guess that was a way to make enough money to go back and...
1: 17 seconds. That has to be some
2: I believe that's right.
1: Kind of,
2: I believe that's right.
1: Kind of a record.
2: Yeah, I would say so. I'd hate it to have been the appointment opponent, excuse me, because, I mean, I'd be like, okay, well, that didn't last long. What I trained for?
1: Man. Yeah. And that stuff, you know, they say wrestling's fake and all of that. That stuff is real.
2: Mm-hmm. You ain't kidding, it's real.
1: Wrestling, they do throw each other around, and you take some falls and some licks. And if you... If they throw you over the top rope and you land on the floor,
2: that hurts.
1: That is real, and it hurts.
2: I think so, too.
1: Yes. All right, 8:17, and we still have a couple of breaks to squeeze in. Let's go ahead and do one now. How about that?
2: Okay.
1: If I can find the right button.
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0: Dusty Springfield there, big hit for her, Son of a Preacher Man. I wonder when that came out, late 60s, early 70s?
1: So. Yeah, I think so. I do. I think that's right.
0: Been a few years ago. Here's a story I'm sure you're going to be interested in. And you probably know all about this. This was a while back when this story came out, actually. Looks like maybe back in March sometime. Kelly Clarkson said she never got $1 million or a car from winning the first season of American Idol. They supposed to get $1 million when they win that?
1: I think so. I think she was.
0: Okay. It says the $1 million was actually an investment in her music career. And to be fair, it paid off. So they don't give the winner $1 million cash or check or whatever. It looks like it's $1 million worth of promotion and investments in their career and that type of thing. So she said, quote, I literally was on the show and they were like, oh, you win $1 million or whatever. No, you don't. It was like $1 million worth of investment in you.
1: Oh.
0: And then they said, this is a quote from Kelly, and then they said, you get a car, and I needed it because my car was bashed in, and I couldn't afford the deductible. I did not get a car. And then Clay Aiken, who didn't win the second season, got a car, and his mom also got a car. Okay, so Kelly, poor Kelly, didn't get a car.
1: Yeah, it sounds like she might be a little bitter.
0: Maybe so, but I bet she's over her bitterness now.
1: I think she's probably made enough money to be able to, get herself a vehicle.
0: I bet Kelly Clarkson's doing fine.
1: I think so.
0: I think Carrie Underwood's probably doing okay, too.
1: Mm-hmm. I think so. And Hannah Harper, who won this year, she's at venues all around us.
0: She sure is. And did we have David Nail earlier? Yeah, he's going to be in the area, too, coming up. So, all sorts of stuff going on. Hey, it's 8:22 and a half. I haven't given the temperature in a while. I apologize. 77 now, so it's only come up a degree. But it was 76 when I got here at 6 o'clock, and it's just now 77. I walked out of the house. You did, too, out of your house, and it was just humid and hot. Mm-hmm. And
1: got a message that says, Google YouTube for the video of Savad driving a hearse through Overton Park.
0: Yes.
1: I remember that, too. Thank you for the text.
0: Yes, thank you. And that's how they started Fantastic Features.
1: I know it. Ugh.
0: And they had that kind of some steam or fog or something.
1: Yes.
0: And he opens the lid to it like a casket or something. Mm-hmm. And, oh, man. Scary dude.
1: One of the scariest shows, too, that I ever watched growing up was Dark Shadows.
0: Yes. Was that Barnabas Collins?
1: Yes.
0: That was a scary one, too.
1: It was.
0: And that was really like a soap opera, wasn't
1: it? Was.
0: Okay.
1: Vampire soap opera.
0: A soap opera.
1: It was.
0: Yeah. Vampire soap opera. What'll they think of next?
1: Uh-huh.
0: All right. Hey, we need to probably take another break, and we'll come back. We'll do a little history, and maybe who knows what we might talk about next.
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Eddie Floyd there, and a classic song, Knock on Wood. Let's see, an open house and free wellness screening going to be held as part of the Cross Ridge Community Hospital's Wellness Center, and that will be tomorrow from 11 to 1. And I want to remind everyone, the Wynn City Hall, Wynn Street and Sanitation Department, and Cross County Courthouse will all be closed Monday for Memorial Day. That's next Monday, the 25th. And the Monday garbage route in Wynn will be operated on Tuesday, the 26th, along with the Tuesday route. Speaking of the 26th, starting on the 26th, also the 27th and the 28th, next week, Tuesday, Wednesday, Thursday, a low-cost spay and neuter clinic going to be held

0: 402-469-6437 for more information on the spay and neuter clinic coming up next week at the Wind Fire Department. 662-469-6437. Yes, it looks like spay and neuter runs from anywhere from 95 to 165 on that. Vaccines anywhere from $10. So the total price range is anywhere from $10 to $165, depending on what you need there. But they'll do all sorts of heartworm tests, all sorts of stuff. They'll even trim the nails of your fur babies. So check that out next week. And let's see, I mentioned some history. Let's see if we can get the history page here. A couple of things with history we may have learned in school, or some of it maybe during Black History Month, that kind of thing. In 1652, America's first anti-slavery law was passed when Rhode Island made it illegal to purchase or own slaves. That was 374 years ago today. In 1652, 1860, on this date, Abraham Lincoln was nominated as the Republican candidate for president at a convention in Chicago. And 109 years ago, in 1917, Congress passed the Selective Service Act, and that required all men between the ages of 21 and 30 to register for military service. And, of course, now I believe you register maybe when you turn 18. So a little bit of history there for you. We're going to close out with the Oak Ridge Boys, Joe Bonsall. We lost him a few years ago at the age of 76. This would have been his birthday. He would have been 78 years old today. He sang tenor with the Oak Ridge Boys. Everyone have a good, safe rest of the day and rest of the week. And here are the Oak Ridge Boys and the Y'all Come Back Saloon.
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How come I always get a hard time, honey, when it comes to you? You only get one life.

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4: Hi, everyone. We've got partly sunny skies today, along with a 30% chance of a shower or storm as we get into the afternoon. It will stay windy, very, very warm, with highs in the upper 80s. Partly cloudy tonight, a low near 70. Tomorrow for Tuesday, we've got partly sunny skies, a 60% chance of showers and thunderstorms around. It will still be very warm, with highs in the upper 80s. Expect more showers and thunderstorms for Tuesday night and again on Wednesday. From the Arkansas Now Weather Center, I'm meteorologist Laura Huckabee.

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1: Rice prices down early, big gains for grains. Hello, I'm Scotty Woodson on the EAB Ag Network with your EAB opening market report. July corn at 470 and 3 quarters up 15, with September corn at 477 up 14. July soybeans at 1205 and 3 quarters up 28 and 3 quarters. August soybeans at 1204 and a half up 28. July wheat at 655 and a quarter up 19 and a half. September wheat at 668 and a half up 18 and 3 quarters. July cotton at 8271 up 210, with December cotton at 8340 up 149. July rice 1247 and a half down 9 and a half. September rice at 1280 also down 9 and a half. Moving on to livestock now. June live cattle 254.60 up 70. August live cattle 248.57 and a half up 65. May feeder cattle at 368.27 and a half down 40. August feeder cattle at 361 even down 45. June lean hogs at 99.55 up 80. July hogs at 103.92 and a half up 57 and a half. That's your EAB opening market report, and I'm Scotty Woodson. Have a great day.
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5: Hi, everyone. We've got partly sunny skies today, along with a 30% chance of a shower or storm as we get into the afternoon. It will stay windy, very, very warm, with highs in the upper 80s. Partly cloudy tonight, a low near 70. Tomorrow for Tuesday, we've got partly sunny skies, a 60% chance of showers and thunderstorms around. It will still be very warm, with highs in the upper 80s. Expect more showers and thunderstorms for Tuesday night and again on Wednesday. From the Arkansas Now Weather Center, I'm meteorologist Laura Huckabee.

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EAB, East Arkansas Broadcasters. 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

0: Hello, everyone. It's now time for your local and regional news. Today is Monday, May 18th. The Cross County Quorum Court and the Wynn School Board will both be meeting tonight. The Cross County School Board will meet tomorrow. The Cross County Quorum Court will consider two ordinances tonight. The first concerns an amendment to the vacation leave policy. The other is an appropriation to Cross County District Court for new software. Justices will also discuss the Village Creek windmill project near Parkin and a change to the clothing allowance for the road department. The Cross County Quorum Court will meet at 6 p.m. tonight at the courthouse. The Wynn School Board's meeting is also set for 6 p.m. tonight. That is at the Administration Building on Bridges Avenue. They will receive the annual nurses report and consider approvals of the school improvement plans, handbook changes, and an education service cooperative representative resolution. The board will also discuss extended service agreements for HVAC at the intermediate and junior high gyms and consider the approval of a KLC video security bid and an athletic trainer contract with St. Bernard's Crossridge. The Cross County School Board will meet at 6 p.m. tomorrow. That's at the Administration Building on the Cherry Valley campus. Board members will consider new math curriculum, a community eligibility provision, the classified salary schedule, and renewal of a $1 million one-year CD. The board will also vote on the approval of student and athlete accident insurance for the next school year and spring and service stipends for the current school year, along with a superintendent's report and academic and construction reports. First Financial Bank.
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0: The Wynn High School class of 2026 received their diplomas yesterday during commencement at the First National Bank Arena on the campus of Arkansas State University in Jonesboro. Graduation has been held at the facility since the March 2023 Wynn tornado. However, Wynn school leaders do plan for the event to return to Wynn following the completion of the new high school. During yesterday's commencement, Assistant Principal Tommy Westbrook said this year's seniors received more than $3.4 million in scholarship offers and accepted nearly $2.5 million of that amount. After degrees were conferred, Wynn High School Principal Dusty Meek shared some departing words for the graduates. He comments,
3: "Class of 2026, before you take this next step, I want to leave you with one final thought. Over the past 4 years, we've watched you grow from freshmen, finding your way into confident, capable seniors ready for the future. As you begin this next chapter, carry the lessons you have learned with you. Dream big, embrace every opportunity, and never be afraid to fail and grow from it. The road ahead won't always be easy, but you have already proven you are ready. Your future is bright, and we cannot wait to see the impact you will make."
0: Wynn High School Principal Dusty Meek. Cross County Elementary Technology Academy has announced that all students will be receiving any needed classroom supplies free of charge for the 2026-2027 school year. The school says the only thing students will require is a backpack. All other items, such as crayons, folders, pencils, glue sticks, and notebooks will be provided to them. This only applies to Cross County Elementary students. The Cross County School District says their goal is to prepare students to be lifelong learners and responsible citizens, and this is one way they can invest directly into students and families. The Cross County School District has opened signups for its summer feeding program. Starting on Wednesday, May 27th, the district will deliver 5 breakfasts and 5 lunches each week to every child in the household. The program is free for everyone 18 years of age or younger. There are no income requirements and no paperwork is required. Meals will also be served on campus from Monday through Thursday at the high school for students attending summer school or extracurricular activities. Signups can be completed online. For questions, call 870-442-2200. The Wynn School District says it will continue its summer feeding program for students in the district during the month of June. The program will kick off on Wednesday, June 3rd, and will go through Thursday, July 2nd. Breakfast and lunch will be available for pickup from 9:30 a.m. to 11:30 a.m. Monday through Friday at the cafeteria on the temporary Wynn High School campus. All meals must be picked up by a parent or guardian and are free for all children ages 18 and under. For questions, contact Sherry Jumper at 870-587-0206 or email sjumper@wynnschools.org. Wynn High School has issued an alert to parents of students who took the ACT this spring. According to the company who administers the test, scores will have to be reissued for students who took the ACT online during the school day. The scores for those students have been removed from their MyACT account and will be reissued no later than June 2nd. Composite and section scores are expected to remain the same or may increase slightly based on individual performance. They will not be lower than what was previously released. Updated scores will also be sent for families who opted to have their test scores submitted to a college or university. For questions, contact ACT customer support at 1-800-553-6244 or visit www.act.org and click on Contact Us. Students at Wynn Primary School are making one final push in this year's Coke Tab Challenge. Each year, students collect tabs from aluminum cans that are donated to the Ronald McDonald House in Memphis to help with expenses there. The final day for collections for this school year is Thursday. Wynn Primary School shared an update on how much has been collected so far, and it's looking like it could be a blowout by the first grade. The first graders have so far collected 40.6 pounds of aluminum tabs. The second grade is second with 27.6 pounds, and kindergarten third was 7.8 pounds. The winning class will receive a reward.
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0: The Cross County Sheriff's Office and other law enforcement agencies throughout Northeast Arkansas are participating in a Click It or Ticket campaign in association with the U.S. Department of Transportation's National Highway Traffic Safety Administration. The seatbelt enforcement effort coincides with Memorial Day next Monday and will run through the end of May. Cross County Sheriff David West says that seatbelt use should be an automatic habit for both drivers and passengers. He says that not buckling up could result in a ticket or possibly risking a life. The NHTSA says that in 2024, nearly 10,000 unbuckled passengers were killed in vehicle crashes. According to data, a higher number of those fatality accidents happen at night, about 56%. More than half of those unrestrained passengers were males. Officials also encourage individuals to wear seatbelts the right way. That includes placing the shoulder belt across the middle of your chest and away from your neck, laying the lap belt across the hips and not the stomach, and never place the seatbelt behind your back or under your arms. With gas prices continuing to tick up, Laura Hendricks, Extension Associate Professor of Personal Finance and Consumer Economics for the University of Arkansas Division of Agriculture, says there are ways that you can help save yourself money while behind the wheel. Hendricks says that drivers should watch their speed and avoid aggressive driving. According to the U.S. Environmental Protection Agency, driving 55 miles per hour instead of 65 miles per hour improves your gas mileage by 15%, while eliminating frequent starts and stops can improve your gas mileage by another 5%. Hendricks encourages using cruise control when appropriate, which also can use less fuel, and use your air conditioning as little as possible. The U.S. Department of Energy recommends rolling your vehicle windows down at low speeds and only using your air at highway speeds. Finally, removing any excess weight from your car can also improve your fuel economy. That includes anything you may be carrying around in your trunk that is not needed every day. State Representative Kendon Underwood of Cave Springs is asking for a special session of the Arkansas legislature in order to pause the state's gas and diesel taxes due to rising prices. Underwood, a Republican, says he wants the state's 24.7 cents a gallon gasoline tax and 28.5 cents a gallon diesel fuel tax to be paused for 90 days. According to the American Automobile Association, the average price of a gallon of regular gas in Arkansas is around $4.06. That's compared to $2.79 one year ago. The special session, if approved by Arkansas Governor Sarah Sanders, would follow another special session earlier this month, which included a vote to lower the top individual and corporate income tax rates by 0.2 percentage point. Underwood was also a sponsor of Act 1008 of 2025, which eliminated the state's sales tax on groceries starting in January. The city of Forest City has been recognized as having some of the best drinking water in the state of Arkansas. The city took second place in a drinking water taste contest as part of the annual Arkansas Water Conference in Hot Springs. Forest City Water Utility Manager Edward Gregory comments about that.
6: So one of those highlights of the conference is the drinking water taste contest. It's where utilities from across the state submit a sample that are judged on clarity, odor, and taste to recognize the highest quality drinking water in Arkansas. So we're proud to share that Forest City earned second place in the drinking water taste contest in the 2026 Arkansas Water Conference. This also marks the first time Forest City has ever entered the competition, making this achievement really meaningful to us. Placing second in the contest, you know, is a strong testament to the hard work and dedication our entire team committed, you know, every day to provide safe, clean, and great tasting water to our community.
0: Edward Gregory.
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0: Cross Ridge Community Hospital will showcase their new wellness center during an open house tomorrow.
9: Wellness center is it's sort of a special place because we serve people that have some kind of documented medical need. So it's different than just, say, a normal gym. We do have a certified personal trainer, Laura Jacobs, who has worked with Cross Ridge for a long time, but now she is a full-time employee of Cross Ridge, and she sees typically 4 patients per hour, about 32 hours per week, and she does certified personal training with 4 to 5 people an hour. So we are so grateful to have her on staff. That makes all the difference for people who really need some guidance.
0: That was Joyce Shepherd of Cross Ridge Community Hospital. The open house is set for 11 a.m. to 1 p.m. tomorrow.
9: And we opened about 3 years ago, but she had a long waiting list for people that were waiting for an appointment with her and waiting to get in with her to do personal training. And so we decided to open the wellness center after hours. So the hours that she's not there training, people can come in and exercise on their own. Again, it does have a different feel to it. There's no teenagers, you know, there's no, it's people that maybe have graduated from physical therapy and need to keep going in their rehabilitation process. We have some diabetics in there. We have heart patients. We have all kinds of people from all walks of life, but it's a very comfortable place for people to come and exercise.
0: Joy Shepherd. The Cross Ridge Community Hospital Wellness Center is located in the Wynn Apothecary Building at the corner of Falls and Hamilton in Wynn. The Wynn PEO Chapter CP is hosting a freezer raffle fundraiser. 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
0: The Wynn Farm Fest Committee has released the full schedule for the 50th anniversary of Wynn Farm Fest. The event will run from Wednesday, May 27th through Sunday, May 31st. It includes a cornhole tournament on Wednesday, May 27th at the Bill Thomas Tech Center. There will then be 4 nights of live music. That includes Country Night on Thursday, May 28th, R&B Night on Friday, May 29th, and Rock Night on Saturday, May 30th. All of that is at the Wynn Sports Complex. There will also be a Gospel Night on Sunday, May 31st. That's at the Bill Thomas Tech Center. Country Night will feature Whiskey Halo at 6 p.m. and Mustache the Band at 8 p.m. on May 28th. R&B Night will have the Stax Music Academy Alumni Band at 6 p.m. and Color of the Night at 8 p.m. on May 29th. And Michael Gardner at 5 p.m., Century 2 at 6 p.m., and Aquanet at 8 p.m. for Rock Night on May 30th. Gospel Night will feature Emily Pierce, Colton Frames, and the Consuming Fire Praise Band. That starts at 4 p.m. on May 31st, again at the Bill Thomas Tech Center. The carnival will be open Wednesday, Thursday, and Friday during Wind Farm Fest. Most of the activities are set for Saturday, May 30th. They will include a classic car show, a youth field day, and a Battle of the Badges kickball tournament featuring the Wind Police and Fire Departments. Another highlight will be the Valve Cover Racing. It's the second year that's been held.
13: Valve Covers Racing is, they use a valve cover off of an engine, of course, and you put wheels on them, you can decorate them, you can paint them, you can put all kinds of designs on them, but you have to be, they can be a certain height, certain width. You can't have any motor devices on it.
0: That was Kevin Wallen. Several awards will be given at the car show.
13: There's going to be over 30 awards to present, including a cash prize of $250, homemade trophies, of course, best of show, people's choice, kids' choice, a battle of the badges, and then we're going to do top 20 plaques, top 3 motorcycle plaques, and 9 sponsors' choice.
0: Joey Paul Barnett. The car show will begin at 8 a.m. Saturday, May 30th, in the area of the flagpoles at the Wind Sports Complex. There will also be Super Retriever Series SuperDoc events held each night. More information is available on the Wind Farm Fest social media page. After winning this season of American Idol, Hannah Harper is headed to Hickory Fest. The Hickory Fest committee has announced Harper will be the headliner for this year's festival, which will be held on Saturday, October 24th in Hickory Ridge. Harper was crowned the winner of the 24th season of American Idol last Monday. She is a native of Willow Springs, Missouri. Harper is the first female country artist to win American Idol since Carrie Underwood 2 decades ago. Prior to beginning her solo career, Harper, 25, performed in her family's bluegrass band known as the Harper Collective. The Hickory Fest committee will announce more details closer to the event. The Cherry Fest committee has set the date for the annual Miss Cherry Fest pageant. It will be held on Saturday, August 8th at Cross County High School. A time has not yet been announced. It is a crown all pageant from newborn to 18 years old. Each category will have a queen, princess, and duchess, with the remaining contestants recognized as ladies. There's a $50 registration fee. The deadline is Monday, June 29th. A $25 non-refundable deposit is due at the time of registration, with the remainder due on the day of practice. Registration can be completed online.
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0: Some sports news now. The Arkansas Razorbacks are entering this week's SEC baseball tournament as the 7th seed. They will play the winner of 10th-seeded Tennessee and number 15 South Carolina at 4:30 p.m. on Wednesday. The tournament is being played in Hoover, Alabama. The Hogs won their final regular season series over Kentucky, beating the Wildcats 16-12 Saturday in Lexington. The first 10 batters for Arkansas reached base as the Hogs built an early 11-0 lead. However, Kentucky battled back to tie the game at 12-all in the bottom of the fifth inning. Arkansas hit two home runs in the final stanza to ice the win. Zach Stewart had a team-high 4 hits for Arkansas, including 2 doubles, a home run, and 4 RBIs. Damian Ruiz was 3-for-5 with 2 runs, a double, and 3 RBIs. And Cam Koziel was also 3-for-5 with 3 runs, a double, a triple, and 3 RBIs. Arkansas baseball coach Dave Van Horn says the game was an example of how competitive the SEC has been this season.
16: Well, it's just one of those years where one team kind of ran away with it, but the rest of us were all within a couple games of each other for the most part. The league is just really strong. You know, we jumped ahead of a couple people today that can't take anybody for granted. You got to go get your wins while you can. And we won 7 out of 10 series in this league, and that's hard to do.
0: The Wynn Lady Jackets softball team shared an emotional video from its seniors following Friday's loss in the second round of the Class 4A state softball tournament at Nashville. In the video titled Dear Softball, the seniors shared letters they wrote to the game of softball and what it has meant to them to be a Wynn Yellow Jacket. The program says this year's senior class collected 73 wins, 2 conference championships, 2 district tournament championships, and a regional tournament runner-up on 2 occasions. This year's Lady Jackets finished the season with a record of 24-5, falling 8-2 Friday to Malvern. The Wynn girls went an undefeated 10-0 in conference play and were runners-up in the 2-4A regional tournament at Brookland. The video can be seen on the Wynn High School softball social media page. The state championships in baseball, softball, and soccer are now set. Championship weekend will begin Thursday in Hot Springs with the Class 2A and 3A baseball and softball finals. Here is the schedule. In baseball, Class 2A, Woodlawn versus Palestine Wheatley at 10 a.m. Thursday. Class 3A, Harmony Grove versus Ashdown at 4 p.m. Thursday. Class 4A, Brookland versus Pulaski Academy, that's at 1 p.m. Friday. Class 6A, Harbert versus Bryant at 7 p.m. Friday. Class 1A, Mount Ida versus Taylor, 10 a.m. on Saturday. And Class 5A, Benton versus Valley View, 4 p.m. on Saturday. In softball, Class 2A, Tuckerman versus Woodlawn, 1 p.m. on Thursday. Class 3A, Harding Academy versus DeWitt, 7 p.m. on Thursday. 4A, Warren versus Monticello, 10 a.m. on Friday. And in 6A, Bentonville versus Harbert, 4 p.m. on Friday. In Class 1A softball, Scranton versus Taylor, that's 1 p.m. on Saturday. 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In boys soccer, Class 6A, Harbert versus Bentonville, 10 a.m. Friday. Class 5A, Siloam Springs versus El Dorado, noon on Saturday. 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

0: 15 miles per hour with gusts up to 25 miles per hour. Tonight, partly cloudy in the evening, then becoming mostly cloudy. A slight chance of thunderstorms in the evening. A slight chance of showers. Lows in the lower 70s. South winds 5 to 10 miles per hour with gusts up to 20 miles per hour. Chance of rain 20%. Tomorrow, partly sunny. A chance of showers with a slight chance of thunderstorms in the morning. And showers likely with a chance of thunderstorms in the afternoon. Highs in the upper 80s. South winds 10 to 15 miles per hour with gusts up to 25 miles per hour. Chance of rain 60%. And tomorrow night, a chance of thunderstorms, showers, lows in the upper 60s. South winds around 5 miles per hour in the evening, becoming light and variable. Chance of rain 80%. This has been your look at local and regional news.
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0: This is today's church bulletin. Bethel AME Church will hold its Men's and Women's Day celebration on Sunday, May 31st. It will begin at 3 p.m. The theme is Seasoned Men and Women, Paving the Way for Future Men and Women. The speakers will be Kenesha Scott and Justin Slaughter.
1: Hi, everyone. We've got partly sunny skies today, along with a 30% chance of a shower or storm. As we get into the afternoon, it will stay windy, very, very warm, with highs in the upper 80s. Partly cloudy tonight, a low near 70. Tomorrow for Tuesday, we've got partly sunny skies, a 60% chance of showers and thunderstorms around. It will still be very warm, with highs in the upper 80s. Expect more showers and thunderstorms for Tuesday night and again on Wednesday. From the Arkansas Now Weather Center, I'm meteorologist Laura.

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0: Yeah, Breaker 19, this here's a rubber duck. You got a copy on me, Big Ben? Come on. Yeah, 10-4, Big Ben, for sure, for sure. By golly, it's clean, clear to Flagtown. Come on. Yeah, it's a big 10-4 there, Big Ben. Yeah, we definitely got the front door, good buddy. Mercy sakes alive, looks like we got us a convoy.
1: It was the dark of the moon on the 6th of June in a Kenworth pulling logs. Cab over Pete with a reefer on and a Jimmy hauling hogs. We is heading for Bear on I-10 about a mile out of Shaky Town. I says, Pigpen, this here's a rubber duck and I'm about to put the hammer down.

0: You want to back off them hogs? 10-4, about 5 miles or so. 10, roger. Them hogs is getting intense up here.
1: By the time we got into Tulsa Town, we had 85 trucks in all. But they's a roadblock up on the Cloverleaf, and them bears is wall to wall. Yeah, them smokies as thick as bugs on a bumper. They even had a bear in the air. I says, calling all trucks, this here is the duck. We about to go

0: Big Ben. Negatory, Big Ben. You're still too close. Yeah, them hulk is starting to close up my sinuses. Mercy sakes, you better back off another 10.
1: Well, we rolled up Interstate 44 like a rocket sled on rails. We tore up all of our swindle sheets and left them setting on the scales. By the time we hit that shy town, them bears was getting smart. They'd brought up some reinforcements from the Illinois National Guard. There's armored cars and tanks and jeeps and rigs of every size. Yeah, them chicken coops was full of bears and choppers filled the skies. Well, we shot the line, we went for broke with 1,000 screaming trucks and 11 long-haired friends of Jesus in a chartreuse microbus.
0: Here, rubber duck to Sodbuster. Come on there, yeah. 10-4, Sodbuster. Listen, you want to put that microbus in behind that suicide jockey? Yeah, he's hauling dynamite and he needs all the help he can get.
1: Well, we laid a strip for the Jersey Shore and prepared to cross the line. I could see the bridge was lined with bears, but it didn't have a doggone dime. I says, Pigpen, this here's a rubber duck. We just ain't going to pay no toll. So we crashed the gate doing 98. I says, let them truckers roll.

0: there for sure. Well, mercy sakes, good buddy. We're going to back on out here, so keep the bugs off your glass. And the...
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3: I'm Steve Kathan. A move by President Trump to use a new government fund to compensate his allies who've been prosecuted comes just hours after he dropped a $10 billion lawsuit against the IRS.
4: Dropping the lawsuit cleared the way for the Trump administration to compensate Trump's political allies without the legal scrutiny that attends a court of law. And so it has proved. The Justice Department has just announced a $1.7 billion fund to compensate Trump allies and loyalists who say they were damaged by the Biden administration, funded apparently with taxpayer dollars. Democrat and government watchdogs already pledging to fight what they call a corrupt and unprecedented resolution. Vicky Barker, CBS News.
3: Ahead of the state murder trial of Luigi Mangione, CBS's Lily Luciano reports some items found when he was arrested will be allowed as evidence at his upcoming trial.
5: That includes the gun. That includes a USB and also that red notebook that you might remember we were reporting on. Some of the writings that were found in that notebook that police labeled as a sort of journal could be found very incriminating and could, and what the prosecution is hoping, could be used to establish that there was premeditation. There's one quote that says, "I finally feel confident about what I will do." There's another quote there that says, "The target is insurance."
3: Mangione is accused of killing the United Healthcare CEO. Correspondent Caitlin Huey Burns has the latest developments today in the Iran war.
6: Iran has submitted a new proposal through Pakistan, which has been serving as the intermediary in this case. But when you look at the president's rhetoric, he is kind of upping the ante here and threatening for more military action. He said that the clock is ticking and there won't be anything left of them, Iran, if they don't get moving fast.
3: CBS's Tina Krause says there's concern over some Americans linked to the deadly Ebola virus that's hit Congo.
7: At least six Americans in Africa have been exposed, with one showing symptoms. The Centers for Disease Control is working to support them. The rare form of Ebola is called the Bundi Bujo strain, only the third known outbreak, with a fatality rate that can reach up to 50%.
3: Tens of thousands of people headed to work this morning in New York City, having to find an alternative way to get there because of the strike that's hit the huge Long Island railroads. Mayor Zoran Mamdani.
8: New Yorkers should be planning for heavier congestion. They should be planning for longer travel times for the duration of the suspension of service.
3: Wall Street. Right now the Dow is down 36 points. The S&P is down 29. 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
9: I want to know what's going on in the world.
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3: A pop star's got money coming her way in the latest chapter in a prolonged tax battle.
13: Oh, baby, when you talk.
14: A court in Spain has ordered the nation's tax authority to refund Shakira about $64 million that were collected in a dispute over her 2011 taxes. The court determined tax officials failed to prove the singer spent more than the time required to meet the legal threshold. of 183 days for paying personal income tax in Spain. Deborah Rodriguez, CBS News.
3: Pope Leo and Anthropic's co-founder are set to launch the pontiff's first encyclical in 1 week. The document focuses on human dignity in the AI era. The presence of Anthropic suggests the pope's stance on AI could be a contentious issue with the Trump administration, which has blocked the company from government work. Steve Kathan, CBS News.
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17: Here's this hour's headlines from the Arkansas Now newsroom. The Arkansas Supreme Court has dismissed Governor Sarah Huckabee Sanders' appeals in two lawsuits over delayed special elections for vacant legislative seats. Lower courts had ordered the elections moved to the March primaries so voters in House District 70 and Senate District 26 would have representation during the fiscal session. The ruling ends a legal battle over the governor's original election dates, which critics said violated state deadlines. Last week, State Representative Kendon Underwood called for a special session to suspend Arkansas's gas tax for 90 days as fuel prices continue to rise. Underwood proposed suspending the state's 24.7 cent gasoline tax and 28.5 cent diesel tax. From the Arkansas Now newsroom, I'm Aaron Thomas.
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0: Hi, everyone. We've got partly sunny skies today, along with a 30% chance of a shower or storm. As we get into the afternoon, it will stay windy, very, very warm, with highs in the upper 80s. Partly cloudy tonight, a low near 70. Tomorrow for Tuesday, we've got partly sunny skies, a 60% chance of showers and thunderstorms around. It will still be very warm, with highs in the upper 80s. Expect more showers and thunderstorms for Tuesday night and again on Wednesday. From the Arkansas Now Weather Center, I'm meteorologist Laura Huckabee.

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3: Hi, everyone. We've got partly sunny skies today, along with a 30% chance of a shower or storm. As we get into the afternoon, it will stay windy, very, very warm, with highs in the upper 80s. Partly cloudy tonight, a low near 70. Tomorrow for Tuesday, we've got partly sunny skies, a 60% chance of showers and thunderstorms around. It will still be very warm, with highs in the upper 80s. Expect more showers and thunderstorms for Tuesday night and again on Wednesday. From the Arkansas Now Weather Center, I'm meteorologist Laura Huckabee.

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EAB, East Arkansas Broadcasters. 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
1: I'm Steve Kathan. A deal to settle a lawsuit President Trump brought against the IRS could pay big dividends for some of his allies.
2: The president dropped the lawsuit following reports of a settlement that would create a nearly $1.8 billion compensation fund for Americans who say they were politically targeted by federal agencies. The case began after a former IRS contractor leaked Trump's tax records. A spokesman for his legal team says the president was illegally targeted and will continue fighting to hold government agencies accountable. Critics are already threatening legal challenges to the settlement. Stacy Lynn, CBS News, The White House.
1: A New York judge says a gun, writings, and other things found can be used as evidence in Luigi Mangione's murder trial. He's accused of gunning down the UnitedHealthcare CEO. CBS's Lilia Luciano says some things will be kept out of the trial.
3: The judge said anything that was found at the McDonald's when his backpack was searched would not be allowed into evidence. That included his passport, the wallet, a computer chip, and importantly, the magazine, the gun magazine that was loaded. That would all be suppressed.
1: U.S. prosecutors are moving to drop charges against Indian billionaire Gautam Adani, one of the world's richest men. It had been alleged he duped investors in a massive solar project. Six Americans exposed to the Ebola virus in Africa are being checked out. CBS's Ramy Innocencio reports there are hundreds of known cases and at least 88 deaths.
4: Based on the numbers out now, both suspected and confirmed, health officials are warning that this outbreak could actually be much bigger than what's been reported so far, and that this was likely spreading for weeks or maybe even months undetected.
1: President Trump's latest threat to Iran, quote, the clock is ticking and they better get moving fast or there won't be anything left. CBS News national security contributor Aaron McLean.
5: The cycle is that this then emboldens the Iranians to draw hard lines in their own negotiating position. So actually the negotiations get harder the fewer the threats are followed up on. So that's where we are right now, and it doesn't look like we're any closer to a deal.
1: Well, CBS's Jim Krasula tells us there's some new evidence to suggest higher prices may be changing how some of us buy things.
6: Some 25% of Americans are occasionally or often paying in installments when they buy things online, according to a new Gallup survey. Nearly 40% of lower-income Americans say they use installment plans either frequently or occasionally.
1: And checking Wall Street, right now the Dow is up 12 points. The S&P is down 23. This is CBS News.
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13: 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It's a very cool thing.
14: Singer-actress Hannah Cruz isn't just in a hit. She's now a Tony nominee for her role as Svetlana Sergeyevsky in Chess.
13: It really is like all of my dreams have come true. And so now it's like, well, I've done it.
14: The show netted 5 Tony nominations. In about a month, Glee star Lea Michele exits the show as JoJo Levesque takes over her role. Wendy Gillette, CBS News.
1: 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The Eastern Conference series tips off tomorrow with Cleveland visiting New York. Steve Kathan, CBS News.
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9: Hello, everyone. It's now time for your local and regional news. Today is Monday, May 18th. The Cross County Quorum Court and the Wynn School Board will both be meeting tonight. The Cross County School Board will meet tomorrow. The Cross County Quorum Court will consider two ordinances tonight. The first concerns an amendment to the vacation leave policy. The other is an appropriation to Cross County District Court for new software. Justices will also discuss the Village Creek windmill project near Parkin and a change to the clothing allowance for the road department. The Cross County Quorum Court will meet at 6 p.m. tonight at the courthouse. The Wynn School Board's meeting is also set for 6 p.m. tonight. That is at the Administration Building on Bridges Avenue. They will receive the annual nurses report and consider approvals of the school improvement plans, handbook changes, and an education service cooperative representative resolution. The board will also discuss extended service agreements for HVAC at the intermediate and junior high gyms and consider the approval of a KLC video security bid and an athletic trainer contract with St. Bernard's Crossridge. The Cross County School Board will meet at 6 p.m. tomorrow. That's at the Administration Building on the Cherry Valley campus. Board members will consider new math curriculum, a community eligibility provision, the classified salary schedule, and renewal of a $1 million one-year CD. The board will also vote on the approval of student and athlete accident insurance for the next school year and spring and service stipends for the current school year, along with a superintendent's report and academic and construction reports.
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9: The Wynn High School class of 2026 received their diplomas yesterday during commencement at the First National Bank Arena on the campus of Arkansas State University in Jonesboro. Graduation has been held at the facility since the March 2023 Wynn tornado. However, Wynn school leaders do plan for the event to return to Wynn following the completion of the new high school. During yesterday's commencement, Assistant Principal Tommy Westbrook said this year's seniors received more than $3.4 million in scholarship offers and accepted nearly $2.5 million of that amount. After degrees were conferred, Wynn High School Principal Dusty Meek shared some departing words for the graduates. He comments,
16: "Class of 2026, before you take this next step, I want to leave you with one final thought. Over the past 4 years, we've watched you grow from freshmen, finding your way into confident, capable seniors ready for the future. As you begin this next chapter, carry the lessons you have learned with you. Dream big, embrace every opportunity, and never be afraid to fail and grow from it. The road ahead won't always be easy, but you have already proven you are ready. Your future is bright, and we cannot wait to see the impact you will make."
9: Wynn High School Principal Dusty Meek. Cross County Elementary Technology Academy has announced that all students will be receiving any needed classroom supplies free of charge for the 2026 2027 school year. The school says the only thing students will require is a backpack. All other items, such as crayons, folders, pencils, glue sticks, and notebooks, will be provided to them. This only applies to Cross County Elementary students. The Cross County School District says their goal is to prepare students to be lifelong learners and responsible citizens, and this is one way they can invest directly into students and families. The Cross County School District has opened signups for its summer feeding program. Starting on Wednesday, May 27th, the district will deliver 5 breakfasts and 5 lunches each week to every child in the household. The program is free for everyone 18 years of age or younger. There are no income requirements and no paperwork is required. Meals will also be served on campus from Monday through Thursday at the high school for students attending summer school or extracurricular activities. Signups can be completed online. For questions, call 870-442-2200. The Wynn School District says it will continue its summer feeding program for students in the district during the month of June. The program will kick off on Wednesday, June 3rd, and will go through Thursday, July 2nd. Breakfast and lunch will be available for pickup from 9:30 a.m. to 11:30 a.m. Monday through Friday at the cafeteria on the temporary Wynn High School campus. All meals must be picked up by a parent or guardian and are free for all children ages 18 and under. For questions, contact Sherry Jumper at 870-587-0206 or email sjumper@wynnschools.org. Wynn High School has issued an alert to parents of students who took the ACT this spring. According to the company who administers the test, scores will have to be reissued for students who took the ACT online during the school day. The scores for those students have been removed from their MyACT account and will be reissued no later than June 2nd. Composite and section scores are expected to remain the same or may increase slightly based on individual performance. They will not be lower than what was previously released. Updated scores will also be sent for families who opted to have their test scores submitted to a college or university. For questions, contact ACT Customer Support at 1-800-553-6244 or visit www.act.org and click on Contact Us. Students at Wynn Primary School are making one final push in this year's Coke Tab Challenge. Each year, students collect tabs from aluminum cans that are donated to the Ronald McDonald House in Memphis to help with expenses there. The final day for collections for this school year is Thursday. Wynn Primary School shared an update on how much has been collected so far, and it's looking like it could be a blowout by the first grade. The first graders have so far collected 40.6 pounds of aluminum tabs. The second grade is second with 27.6 pounds, and kindergarten third with 7.8 pounds. The winning class will receive a reward.
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9: The Cross County Sheriff's Office and other law enforcement agencies throughout Northeast Arkansas are participating in a Click It or Ticket campaign in association with the U.S. Department of Transportation's National Highway Traffic Safety Administration. The seatbelt enforcement effort coincides with Memorial Day next Monday and will run through the end of May. Cross County Sheriff David West says that seatbelt use should be an automatic habit for both drivers and passengers. He says that not buckling up could result in a ticket or possibly risking a life. The NHTSA says that in 2024, nearly 10,000 unbuckled passengers were killed in vehicle crashes. According to data, a higher number of those fatality accidents happen at night, about 56%. More than half of those unrestrained passengers were males. Officials also encourage individuals to wear seatbelts the right way. That includes placing the shoulder belt across the middle of your chest and away from your neck, laying the lap belt across the hips and not the stomach, and never place the seatbelt behind your back or under your arms. With gas prices continuing to tick up, Laura Hendricks, Extension Associate Professor of Personal Finance and Consumer Economics for the University of Arkansas Division of Agriculture, says there are ways that you can help save yourself money while behind the wheel. Hendricks says that drivers should watch their speed and avoid aggressive driving. According to the U.S. Environmental Protection Agency, driving 55 miles per hour instead of 65 miles per hour improves your gas mileage by 15%, while eliminating frequent starts and stops can improve your gas mileage by another 5%. Hendricks encourages using cruise control when appropriate, which also can use less fuel, and use your air conditioning as little as possible. The U.S. Department of Energy recommends rolling your vehicle windows down at low speeds and only using your air at highway speeds. Finally, removing any excess weight from your car can also improve your fuel economy. That includes anything you may be carrying around in your trunk that is not needed every day. State Representative Kendon Underwood of Cave Springs is asking for a special session of the Arkansas legislature in order to pause the state's gas and diesel taxes due to rising prices. Underwood, a Republican, says he wants the state's 24.7 cents a gallon gasoline tax and 28.5 cents a gallon diesel fuel tax to be paused for 90 days. According to the American Automobile Association, the average price of a gallon of regular gas in Arkansas is around $4.06. That's compared to $2.79 one year ago. The special session, if approved by Arkansas Governor Sarah Sanders, would follow another special session earlier this month, which included a vote to lower the top individual and corporate income tax rates by 0.2 percentage points. Underwood was also a sponsor of Act 1008 of 2025, which eliminated the state's sales tax on groceries starting in January. The city of Forest City has been recognized as having some of the best drinking water in the state of Arkansas. The city took second place in a drinking water taste contest as part of the annual Arkansas Water Conference in Hot Springs. Forest City Water Utility Manager Edward Gregory comments about that.
18: So one of those highlights of the conference is the drinking water taste contest. It's where utilities from across the state submit a sample that are judged on clarity, odor, and taste to recognize the highest quality drinking water in Arkansas. So we're proud to share that Forest City earned second place in the drinking water taste contest in the 2026 Arkansas Water Conference. This also marks the first time Forest City has ever entered the competition, making this achievement really meaningful to us. Placing second in the contest, you know, is a strong testament to the hard work and dedication our entire team committed, you know, every day to provide safe, clean, and great tasting water to our community.
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9: Cross Ridge Community Hospital will showcase their new wellness center during an open house tomorrow.
20: Wellness Center is it's sort of a special place because we serve people that have some kind of documented medical need. So it's different than just, say, a normal gym. We do have a certified personal trainer, Laura Jacobs, who has worked with CrossRidge for a long time, but now she is a full-time employee of CrossRidge, and she sees typically four patients per hour, about 32 hours per week, and she does certified personal training with 4 to 5 people an hour. So we are so grateful to have her on staff. That makes all the difference for people who really need some guidance.
9: That was Joy Shepherd of Crossridge Community Hospital. The open house is set for 11 a.m. to 1 p.m. tomorrow.
20: And we opened about 3 years ago, but she had a long waiting list for people that were waiting for an appointment with her and waiting to get in with her to do personal training. And so we decided to open the wellness center after hours. So the hours that she's not there training, people can come in and exercise on their own. Again, it does have a different feel to it. There's no teenagers, you know, there's no It's people that maybe have graduated from physical therapy and need to keep going in the rehabilitation process. We have some diabetics in there. We have heart patients. We have all kinds of people from all walks of life, but it's a very comfortable place to people for people to come and exercise.
9: Joy Shepherd. The Crossroads Community Hospital Wellness Center is located in the Wynn Apothecary Building at the corner of Falls and Hamilton in Wynn. The Wynn PEO Chapter CP is hosting a freezer raffle fundraiser. 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
9: The Wynn Farm Fest committee has released the full schedule for the 50th anniversary of Wynn Farm Fest. The event will run from Wednesday, May 27th through Sunday, May 31st. It includes a cornhole tournament on Wednesday, May 27th at the Bill Thomas Tech Center. There will then be four nights of live music. That includes Country Night on Thursday, May 28th, R&B Night on Friday, May 29th, and Rock Night on Saturday, May 30th. All of that is at the Wynn Sports Complex. There will also be a gospel night on Sunday, May 31st. That's at the Bill Thomas Tech Center. Country Night will feature Whiskey Halo at 6 p.m. and Mustache the Band at 8 p.m. on May 28th. R&B Night will have the Stax Music Academy Alumni Band at 6 p.m. and Color the Night at 8 p.m. on May 29th. And Michael Gardner at 5 p.m., Century 2 at 6 p.m., and Aquanet at 8 p.m. for Rock Night on May 30th. Gospel Night will feature Emily Pierce, Colton Frames, and the Consuming Fire Praise Band. That starts at 4 p.m. on May 31st, again at the Bill Thomas Tech Center. The carnival will be open Wednesday, Thursday, and Friday during Wynn Farm Fest. Most of the activities are set for Saturday, May 30th. They will include a classic car show, a youth field day, and a Battle of the Badges kickball tournament featuring the Wynn Police and Fire Departments. Another highlight will be the Valve Cover Racing. It's the second year that's been held.
21: Valve Covers Racing is, they use a valve cover off of an engine, of course, and you put wheels on them, you can decorate them, you can paint them, you can put all kinds of designs on them, but you have to be, they can be a certain height, certain width. You can't have any motor devices on it.
9: That was Kevin Wallen. Several awards will be given at the car show.
21: There's going to be over 30 awards to present, including cash prize of $250, homemade trophies, of course, best of show, people's choice, kids' choice, a battle of the badges, and then we're going to do top 20 plaques, top 3 motorcycle plaques, and 9 sponsors' choice.
9: Joey Paul Barnett. The car show will begin at 8 a.m. Saturday, May 30th, in the area of the flagpoles at the Wynn Sports Complex. There will also be Super Retriever Series SuperDoc events held each night. More information is available on the Wynn Farm Fest social media page. After winning this season of American Idol, Hannah Harper is headed to Hickory Fest. The Hickory Fest committee has announced Harper will be the headliner for this year's festival, which will be held on Saturday, October 24th in Hickory Ridge. Harper was crowned the winner of the 24th season of American Idol last Monday. She is a native of Willow Springs, Missouri. Harper is the first female country artist to win American Idol since Carrie Underwood 2 decades ago. Prior to beginning her solo career, Harper, 25, performed in her family's bluegrass band known as the Harper Collective. The Hickory Fest committee will announce more details closer to the event. The Cherry Fest committee has set the date for the annual Miss Cherry Fest pageant. It will be held on Saturday, August 8th at Cross County High School. A time has not yet been announced. It is a crown all pageant from newborn to 18 years old. Each category will have a queen, princess, and duchess, with the remaining contestants recognized as ladies. There's a $50 registration fee. The deadline is Monday, June 29th. A $25 non-refundable deposit is due at the time of registration, with the remainder due on the day of practice. Registration can be completed online.
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9: Some sports news now. The Arkansas Razorbacks are entering this week's SEC baseball tournament as the 7th seed. They will play the winner of 10th seeded Tennessee and number 15 South Carolina at 4:30 p.m. on Wednesday. The tournament is being played in Hoover, Alabama. The Hogs won their final regular season series over Kentucky, beating the Wildcats 16-12 Saturday in Lexington. The first 10 batters for Arkansas reached base as the Hogs built an early 11-0 lead. However, Kentucky battled back to tie the game at 12-all in the bottom of the 5th inning. Arkansas hit 2 home runs in the final stanza to ice the win. Zach Stewart had a team-high 4 hits for Arkansas, including 2 doubles, a home run, and 4 RBIs. Damian Ruiz was 3-for-5 with 2 runs, a double, and 3 RBIs, and Cam Koziel was also 3-for-5 with 3 runs, a double, a triple, and 3 RBIs. Arkansas baseball coach Dave Van Horn says the game was an example of how competitive the SEC has been this season.
3: Well, it's just one of those years where one team kind of ran away with it, but the rest of us were all within a couple games of each other for the most part. The league is just really strong. You know, we jumped ahead of a couple people today that can't take anybody for granted. You got to go get your wins while you can. And we've won 7 out of 10 series in this league, and that's hard to do.
9: The Wynn Lady Jackets softball team shared an emotional video from its seniors following Friday's loss in the 2nd round of the Class 4A state softball tournament at Nashville. In the video titled Dear Softball, the seniors shared letters they wrote to the game of softball and what it has meant to them to be a Wynn Yellow Jacket. The program says this year's senior class collected 73 wins, 2 conference championships, 2 district tournament championships, and a regional tournament runner-up on 2 occasions. This year's Lady Jackets finished the season with a record of 24-5, falling 8-2 Friday to Malvern. The Wynn girls went an undefeated 10-0 in conference play and were runners-up in the 2-4A regional tournament at Brookland. The video can be seen on the Wynn High School softball social media page. The state championships

0: on Saturday, and Class 5A Benton versus Valley View, 4 p.m. on Saturday. In softball, Class 2A Tuckerman versus Woodlawn, 1 p.m. on Thursday. Class 3A Harding Academy versus DeWitt, 7 p.m. on Thursday. 4A Warren versus Monticello, 10 a.m. on Friday. And in 6A Bentonville versus Harbear, 4 p.m. on Friday. In Class 1A softball, Scranton versus Taylor, that's 1 p.m. on Saturday. Class 5A Benton versus Farmington, 7 p.m. on Saturday. In boys soccer, Class 6A Harbear versus Bentonville, 10 a.m. Friday. Class 5A Siloam Springs versus El Dorado, noon on Saturday. Class 3A Decatur versus Episcopal, 2 p.m. on Saturday. In Class 4A DeQueen versus Nashville, 4 p.m. on Saturday. And in girls soccer, Class 6A Bentonville West versus St. Mary at noon on Friday. Class 3A Lifeway versus Maumelle Charter, 2 p.m. on Friday. Class 4A Robinson versus Brooklyn, 4 p.m. on Friday. In Class 5A girls soccer, Russellville versus Searcy play at 10 a.m. on Saturday. Your forecast today, mostly cloudy, highs in the upper 80s. South winds 10 to 15 miles per hour with gusts up to 25 miles per hour. Tonight, partly cloudy in the evening, then becoming mostly cloudy. A slight chance of thunderstorms in the evening, a slight chance of showers. Lows in the lower 70s. South winds 5 to 10 miles per hour with gusts up to 20 miles per hour. Chance of rain 20%. Tomorrow, partly sunny, a chance of showers with a slight chance of thunderstorms in the morning. And showers likely with a chance of thunderstorms in the afternoon. Highs in the upper 80s. South winds 10 to 15 miles per hour with gusts up to 25 miles per hour. Chance of rain 60%. Tomorrow night, a chance of thunderstorms, showers, lows in the upper 60s. South winds around 5 miles per hour in the evening, becoming light and variable. Chance of rain 80%. This has been your look at local and regional news.
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0: Crops continue to rise. Hello, I'm Scotty Woodson on the EAB Ag Network with your EAB New Market Report. July corn at 476 and three quarters up 21, with September corn at 482 and a quarter up 19 and a quarter. July soybeans at 1218 up 41, with August soybeans at 1216 and a quarter up 39 and three quarters. July wheat at 664 and a quarter up 28 and a half. September wheat at 677 and a half up 27 and three quarters. July cotton at 8308 up 247. December cotton at 8359 up 168. July rice 1273 and a half up 16 and a half cents. September rice at 1307. Up 17 and a half. Moving on to livestock now. June live cattle at 254.05 up 15, with August live cattle at 247.67 and a half down 25. May feeder cattle at 368.70 up 2.5. August feeder cattle at 358.67 and a half down 277 and a half. June lean hogs at 98.57 and a half down 17 and a half, with July hogs at 102.90 down 45. That's your EAB Noon Market Report, and I'm Scotty Woodson. Have a great day.
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0: Before the sun rises over an Arkansas rice field, there's a tradition passed down for generations. 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
15: Good afternoon, everyone. It's Tradio time. It is Monday, May 18th already. 12:38 p.m. Current temperature is 86 degrees. Again, welcome to Tradio on this start of the new week, everybody. Bicella Trade, Lost and Found, of course, a number, the tried and true Tradio hotline number is 870-238-5996. Let's go ahead and jump right into the forecast. Let's see what we're in store for, folks. For the remainder of this afternoon, it is going to be highs in the upper 80s and south winds 10 to 15 miles per hour. Winds, that is. Now, tonight, partly cloudy in the evening, then becoming mostly cloudy. There is a slight chance of thunderstorms in the evening, slight chance of showers as well, lows in the upper 70s, overall 20% chance of rain, and those south winds still breezing 5 to 10 with wind gusts up to 20 miles per hour, and that is wind guesstimations, but that is overnight heading into tomorrow morning, folks. Our Tuesday forecast, mostly sunny, chance of showers, slight chance of thunderstorms Tuesday morning, then showers likely with a chance of thunderstorms tomorrow afternoon. Highs in the upper 80s for Tuesday, south wind still breezing, 10 to 15. Overall chance of rain for tomorrow, 60%. Tuesday night, chance of thunderstorms, showers, lows in the upper 60s, 80% chance of rain for Tuesday night, folks, and I'll pump the brakes on Wednesday. Is Wednesday going to be any drier? Wednesday, as it stands, there's a slight chance of thunderstorms, showers, cooler with highs in the upper 70s. Chance of rain for Wednesday is 90%. So definitely gonna get it my Tuesday or Wednesday, folks. 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
15: All right, everyone, welcome back to Tradio. No new text messages. We did have one. Well, it wasn't a text message, it was an update bulletin for the KWYN newsroom. Of course, I'm speaking of Garner Insurance fire calls. We have those. We definitely always get those on the air and always like to promote the WYN First Responders Fire Department for truly doing an outstanding job. And trust me, I can only compare them to, Columbus, Lowndes County, Mississippi, and we don't want to talk about that. Those are amateurs compared to y'all. Definitely a lot more. But definitely, let's get to that Yellow Jacket pride. Unfortunately, softball is over. Let's go ahead. Definitely outstanding team this year, and definitely going for that next class in the previous year. But I'm trying to think yesterday, folks. I think we had the buses coming in, driving in, leaving them, had people welcome home. We'll get to that in a moment. We got to have a caller, so let's go ahead and get them on the air. Good afternoon. You're live on Tradio.
18: Sir, I got things I'd like to sell.
15: Okay. Go ahead.
18: Tomato plants, pepper plants,
15: mm-hmm.
18: egg plants I'd like to sell, and I'll take $5 a piece for them. I've also got an 18-foot equipment trailer that I'd like to sell that's in pretty good condition. Got like new 14-ply tires on it. Take $3,500 for it. Got a title in hand for it. My phone number is 870-318-1635.
15: 1635?
18: Yes, sir.
15: Okay. I just want to make sure I got you down, man. You have a good day. Appreciate it.
18: Okay. Thank you.
15: Thanks, man. Very good right there. Definitely still got that 18 equipment trailer, $3,500 for that, but also got various plants, tomato plants, egg plants. Definitely good contact right there, 870-318-1635. What I was going to say is we didn't have any immediate fire calls. I'm not immediate fire calls. Text messages were only these past fire calls from this morning. But let's go ahead. Let me just recap some of these sheets. Of course, we've got Mr. Kent. Still got that DVR, $20, brand new. That's a good steal because eventually one day we're going to need that DVR. Only $20, 870-318-2919 or 305 Eleanor Street East here in Wynn. Let's see. We've got, I know we're looking for cattle panels. We're looking for lumber or scrap lumber, metal T-posts, also purple hole peas and crawfish. Of course, let the Pickle family know, 870-206-1906. And I think we have another update to that listing, but again, I'm going to go through it. Just going through last week's sheets right now. We also have, again, this would be the same. I know we've got Mr. Charles got loading ramps, hydraulic press, child roller coaster. And again, more items I'll cycle back into. 870-208-7777. Next, we had two power chairs, light new condition. One of them had a new battery. I think the other one needs a battery. Two power chairs asking $600 for both. Also have a two-wheel trailer asking $1,000. That contact number is 870-945-1682. Let's go back. Let's see what else we got here. Now, this was from this, I think this was Thursday or Friday, folks, but I know several people caught about the Cub Cadet. There was one, I thought it was the hood for $50, but that number, 870-362-6188. And they also had the, let's see, bear with me, folks. 5x12 tilt trailer with a ramp, asking $1,000. Again, that's the same number for the power chairs with that, more details on that ramp. Bear with me, folks. I'm not trying to bore you to death with these shuffling paper sounds, but it's Monday. We're regrouping in the best possible way, folks. Hopefully, somebody found a lead on that missing black lab that had white on his chest, responded to the name Bo, B-O. Hopefully, he found his home, 215 Tula Street. If not, you got any leads, 870-318-2023. What else have we got? Oh, here we go again, the cattle panels, lumber, metal T-post, and again, also looking for someone with those purple hull peas and crawfish, 870-206-1906. Of course, going back to Miss Charles, you got the loading ramp, hydraulic press, child roller coaster. What I was forgetting was that portable basketball hoop. Always good stuff there, folks. Again, that number, 870-202. So I got two, like I'm over here trying to tap dance over here, folks. That number for, again, the portable basketball hoop, the loading ramps, hydraulic press, child roller coasters, and much for it. 870-208-7777. This is what happens when we don't take too many breaks, folks. But let's go ahead and recap this again. We did have, we don't have any new text, but let me do some backtracking, because I think we had one listings for a headboard, footboard. So let's go ahead and take another break. We'll be right back, and we'll have those text messagey updates. 870-238-5996, Tradio program.
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15: Welcome back, everybody. We've got a caller on the line. Good afternoon. You're live on Tradio.
20: Yes, sir. Me and you had a misunderstanding the other day. Mm-hmm. That Cub Cadet,
15: yes, sir,
20: is a hood only for a Cub Cadet.
15: No, I agree with you, sir. I thought that's what you said for the hood, then for $50. We had a couple of people calling, and I said that was a number, and they said I think they were under the impression it was $50. For actual Cub Cadet. Sorry for any confusion. That's definitely the kind of stuff I don't want to burden you with anything. Please let us know for future listings. We'll do right by you, man.
20: Okay. All right. Thank you very much.
15: No problem. Have a good day. Again, someone did call. Two people did call it Friday, but I wish we could have callers offering Cub Cadet mowers for $50. That would definitely be nice right there, folks. Let me see. This is one of those days I got to make sure we're on the air, make sure it's hopefully. Well, y'all would let me know if it was in radio silence, but definitely we got people calling in. Let's see. We're going to check those text messages, doing some backpedaling on these listings. Let's see. Here's another one. Don't know if it's sold, but we still had advertised. We got that 250-gallon butane tank. With about 100 gallons of butane, about 40% still in the 250-gallon tank. Number to contact, 870-317-2681. Next, we have four 75 R18 tires, $100 for all four, as well as 55-gallon burn barrels still available, $15 a piece, 870-919-6607. Oh, let's see, going back to that. That was earlier this morning. So we got the tomato plants, eggplants, and that 18 equipment trailer, $3,500. That number, 870-318-1635. Let's go ahead and take another quick break. We'll be back, and I'll let you know those text messages we got Friday about the headboard. Side rails, we'll be right back, folks. 870-238-5996.
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15: Welcome back, everybody. Very quickly, we do have this last entry. Not sure if this was past Thursday, Friday, but we had someone call in. Hopefully, it's still available. Don't have a price, don't have a quantity, but we know we had for offer adult electric bike, 870-347-7660. Okay, let's keep going. Let's see. Bear with me. I'm going to try to make this as entertaining. I probably need some background elevator. Background elevator music for a second. I'll tell you this, though, folks. I had family members text me today. Definitely, if you get text message, you know, images, a lot of them, you know, about a month ago, I got one personally. I know several friends and family got one. They try to make it look like you got a fine or you get a speeding ticket and the way to contact, especially now, if any kind of official, you know, documentation, anything the government needs to, you know, get you in court with their proper forms, they're not going to send you an image text message. But the point is, those things, all they want you to do is just praying that somebody's camera phone will catch that QR code, because that's how it is. They want you to register, go to this link. Either they steal your information, gain your information, and sell it, including your phone numbers to more solicitors. Probably what happens most. And you got the real low lives that try to steal people's funds directly, steal their identity, like the Sandra Bullock classic, The Net. I believe that was a 1996 film, but we don't need to go there, folks. We need to stay back on Tradio, trying to load up some of these text messages and see what we had. Not sure if it was available. Let's see. Today is Monday, May 18th, so we're going to go back. Break the rules, go back in time a little bit too far from May 12th. We had someone with they had for sale a storm door, like new condition. It was brown. They just asked that you just come load it up yourself, folks. $50 for the storm door. And that number to call is 870-362-1006. Let's see what else we got, folks. Let's see. Sorry if it's... I'm trying to get this thing to load up properly, folks. Again, I see some older ones, and we definitely had some yard sales. Good yard sales seems to advertise last couple weeks, especially week before last, folks. But I'm just trying not to ramble on and make the broadcast too unbearable. But I definitely want to make sure and check and make sure we're not missing anybody's text messages. But it is slow in text message land on the radio program, folks. 870-238-5996. We're about 5.5 minutes till the top of the hour. Also, I'll be in tomorrow on the Yom Patrol program. I'll be on there with Linda. Linda's had a big weekend. We're going to hear all about it, folks. Don't let me spoil it for you. We're all going to have about it live tomorrow on the Yawn Patrol program. And if you don't catch me then, I understand, folks. I'll be right back here tomorrow for more Tradio program. 870-238-5996.
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15: All right, welcome back, everybody. Let me elaborate more. That text message, the image scam, that one's been going around. Definitely, they're not going to file official documents and send them over your text message, folks. The one that's going now is they'll send this as a text message. Helped a family member this morning about this. Especially if you're on Apple devices, they will message you and they say activity alert. Your Apple Card installment plan enabled. And then it says a new monthly payment structure with all this stuff. And then it gives you all this transaction data. Makes it look all, you know, nice total amounts. Only asking about $2,400. And they give you a number to call. Now, especially when you get text messages like this, folks, always look at the number you're coming from. And it's more of a burden on Apple users because you've got those Apple IDs. For instance, you can iMessage each other, and that's not technically text messages. Case in point, Long Ray, I'm saying that, said that to say this, folks, is definitely, regardless if you receive these text messages, look at it if it's from a registered number or if it's from a random email. Also, best thing to do is, since these notifications scams are trying to get you to call and talk to someone live, and they list the hotline number. This is a little trick, folks. Always do this. If you get a number you don't know, whether it's anonymous or the number is blocked, different area code, you can always just type that number in to Google search. You know, some people, it's not as reliable as the old tried and true local yellow pages. But either way, folks, it is a way to verify or at least see what this number is. You definitely want to Google these telephone numbers before you even think about calling them. You definitely want to do some research. Case in point, folks, it was the Indonesia company who's claiming that our Apple Care support's out of stock. So either way, folks, that's always the best thing is, you know, I always try to tell you, folks, whether usually ignore those messages, report the spam, somebody calls you, hang up, call back those people directly. And in these cases, sometimes with these numbers, you got to make sure you call them the right number. I don't know, folks. These scammers, they just round me up. It's only Monday. We got traffic logs to do. Then we got to get ready for tomorrow's Yawn Patrol program. I can't waste my any more energy on these scammers, folks. It's like a wise man once said, it's simple, the joys in life. If you think positive, you're going to have positive thoughts, positive outcomes. If you think negative, well, tune in tomorrow. I'll tell you about it. No, sorry with the bad jokes, but definitely good mentality. You got to stay positive, folks. We have got to take this final break. We'll be back in 1 minute.
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0: Here's this hour's headlines from the Arkansas Now newsroom. A Fort Smith police officer, Kyle Newman, suffered critical injuries after 27-year-old Joshua Keller shot him in the neck during an early Sunday confrontation. Officers approached Keller after his truck crashed near an amphitheater on McClure Drive, and Keller opened fire while resisting detention before fleeing and leading police on a chase along Interstate 540. Officers shot and killed Keller after he crashed near the Grand Avenue exit, and investigators airlifted Newman to a trauma center. The National Cold War Center in Blytheville has acquired 36 original segments of the Berlin Wall. The historic sections will become part of the museum's effort to preserve and interpret Cold War history. The full collection will be unveiled during the National Cold War Center Gala in November. From the Arkansas Now newsroom, I'm Aaron Thomas.
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1: This is today's church bulletin. Bethel AME Church will hold its Men's and Women's Day celebration on Sunday, May 31st. It will begin at 3 p.m. The theme is Seasoned Men and Women, Paving the Way for Future Men and Women. The speakers will be Kenesha Scott and Justin Slaughter.
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5: Hi everyone, partly sunny skies for the rest of the afternoon. Warm, windy, humid, in fact very warm today as highs climb into the upper 80s. We've got a 30% chance of a shower or storm through the afternoon. Partly cloudy tonight and a low of 70. Tomorrow, partly sunny, still very, very warm, windy, and humid. We've got a 60% chance of showers and thunderstorms for Tuesday with more showers and storms for Tuesday night and again on Wednesday. From the Arkansas Now Weather Center, I'm meteorologist Laura Huckabee.

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3: Hi, everyone. Partly sunny skies for the rest of the afternoon. Warm, windy, humid. In fact, very warm today as highs climb into the upper 80s. We've got a 30% chance of a shower or storm through the afternoon. Partly cloudy tonight and a low of 70. Tomorrow, partly sunny, still very, very warm, windy, and humid. We've got a 60% chance of showers and thunderstorms for Tuesday, with more showers and storms for Tuesday night and again on Wednesday. From the Arkansas Now Weather Center, I'm meteorologist Laura Huckabee.

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3: Here's this hour's headlines from the Arkansas Now newsroom. A Fort Smith police officer, Kyle Newman, suffered critical injuries after 27-year-old Joshua Keller shot him in the neck during an early Sunday confrontation. Officers approached Keller after his truck crashed near an amphitheater on McClure Drive. Keller opened fire while resisting detention before fleeing and leading police on a chase along Interstate 540. Officers shot and killed Keller after he crashed near the Grand Avenue exit. And the Arkansas Supreme Court has dismissed Governor Sarah Huckabee Sanders' appeals in two lawsuits over delayed special elections for vacant legislative seats. And AAA reports that the average cost for a regular gallon of gas in Arkansas is $4.07, up 7 cents from last week and more than 40 cents than a month ago. From the Arkansas Now newsroom, I'm Hannah Campbell.
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8: Hi everyone, partly sunny skies for the rest of the afternoon. Warm, windy, humid, in fact very warm today as highs climb into the upper 80s. We've got a 30% chance of a shower or storm through the afternoon. Partly cloudy tonight and a low of 70. Tomorrow, partly sunny, still very, very warm, windy, and humid. We've got a 60% chance of showers and thunderstorms for Tuesday, with more showers and storms for Tuesday night and again on Wednesday. From the Arkansas Now Weather Center, I'm meteorologist Laura Huckabee.

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3: Hi everyone, partly sunny skies for the rest of the afternoon. Warm, windy, humid, in fact very warm today as highs climb into the upper 80s. We've got a 30% chance of a shower or storm through the afternoon. Partly cloudy tonight and a low of 70. Tomorrow, partly sunny, still very, very warm, windy, and humid. We've got a 60% chance of showers and thunderstorms for Tuesday, with more showers and storms for Tuesday night and again on Wednesday. From the Arkansas Now Weather Center, I'm meteorologist Laura Huckabee.

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3: Hi, everyone. Partly sunny skies for the rest of the afternoon. Warm, windy, humid. In fact, very warm today as highs climb into the upper 80s. We've got a 30% chance of a shower or storm through the afternoon. Partly cloudy tonight and a low of 70. Tomorrow, partly sunny, still very, very warm, windy, and humid. We've got a 60% chance of showers and thunderstorms for Tuesday, with more showers and storms for Tuesday night and again on Wednesday. From the Arkansas Now Weather Center, I'm meteorologist Laura Huckabee.

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She makes him walk the line. You can find me in my wigwam. I'll be beating on my tom-tom. Pull out the pipe and smoke you some. Hey, and pass it around. Cause I'm an Indian outlaw. Half Cherokee and Choctaw. 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
1: I'm Jennifer Kuiper. A deadly shooting at the Islamic Center of San Diego today, which includes a mosque and a school. San Diego Police Chief Scott Wall.
2: We have three confirmed adults that are deceased.
1: And Wall says both suspects have been found dead near a vehicle. CBS's Anna Schechter.
3: The suspects are teenagers, and that they were in a vehicle. We've actually seen the photo of their vehicle. It's a white vehicle, and their bodies were found next to that vehicle. So my law enforcement sources are assuming that they took their own lives.
1: Police say that this man was in the area when it took place earlier today and heard.
4: Then another dozen shots, and again a pause and probably another dozen, so maybe around 30 shots. That's what we heard.
1: Police say the case is considered to be a hate crime, and President Trump describes the shooting as a terrible situation. The Sandy Fire in Southern California Simi Valley has grown to more than 700 acres, prompting mandatory evacuations. Under threat are not only people, but some animals, including horses, as CBS News LA's Luzdelia Caballero reports.
5: At this point, it's all hands on deck for people trying to evacuate their animals, and certainly we are talking about horses that are getting spooked not only by cars, but also by sirens.
1: The Trump administration announces plans to roll back federal drinking water standards for PFAS chemicals. The Biden administration created limits for six types of PFAS chemicals, also known as forever chemicals. Under the new rules proposed by the Environmental Protection Agency, EPA Administrator Lee Zeldin says enforcement will pare down to two types of chemicals.
6: We are upholding the federal drinking water standards for PFOA and PFOS. The science on these two chemicals is some of the strongest of any drinking water contaminant we regulate. Those levels are staying.
1: President Trump has dropped his lawsuit against the IRS as part of a deal to secure compensation for some of his supporters. Loyola Law Professor Lori Levinson.
7: He's putting into effect basically a $1.7 billion fund to pay out to his supporters or people he claims were the victims of weaponization of the Justice Department during the Biden era.
1: CBS's Jim Krasula reports on a worsening Ebola outbreak in Africa.
8: An American doctor working in the Democratic Republic of Congo has contracted a rare Ebola variant with no approved vaccines. Deaths from the outbreak have surpassed 100 in two provinces in the African nation. There are more than 300 suspected Ebola cases.
1: President Trump says Ebola is confined right now to Africa. This is CBS News.
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1: A Columbia pop star's got a lot of money coming her way. CBS's Deborah Rodriguez explains.
14: Oh, baby, when you talk like that, you make a woman go mad.
15: A court in Spain has ordered the nation's tax authority to refund Shakira about $64 million that were collected in a dispute over her 2011 taxes. The court determined tax officials failed to prove the singer spent more than the time required to meet the legal threshold of 183 days for paying personal income tax in Spain. Deborah Rodriguez, CBS News.
1: The New York Times is suing the Defense Department for the second time in recent months over media access. The new lawsuit argues that a requirement that journalists be escorted while on Pentagon grounds violates the First Amendment. A Defense Department spokesperson says the Times lawsuit is merely an attempt to remove barriers to getting their hands on classified information. Jennifer Kuiper, CBS News.
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18: Hello, everyone. It's now time for your local and regional news. Today is Monday, May 18th. The Cross County Quorum Court and the Wynn School Board will both be meeting tonight. The Cross County School Board will meet tomorrow. The Cross County Quorum Court will consider two ordinances tonight. The first concerns an amendment to the vacation leave policy. The other is an appropriation to Cross County District Court for new software. Justices will also discuss the Village Creek windmill project near Parkin and a change to the clothing allowance for the road department. The Cross County Quorum Court will meet at 6 p.m. tonight at the courthouse. The Wynn School Board's meeting is also set for 6 p.m. tonight. That is at the Administration Building on Bridges Avenue. They will receive the annual nurses report and consider approvals of the school improvement plans, handbook changes, and an education service cooperative representative resolution. The board will also discuss extended service agreements for HVAC at the intermediate and junior high gyms and consider the approval of a KLC video security bid and an athletic trainer contract with St. Bernard's Crossridge. The Cross County School Board will meet at 6 p.m. tomorrow. That's at the Administration Building on the Cherry Valley campus. Board members will consider new math curriculum, a community eligibility provision, the classified salary schedule, and renewal of a $1 million one-year CD. The board will also vote on the approval of student and athlete accident insurance for the next school year and spring and service stipends for the current school year, along with a superintendent's report and academic and construction reports.
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18: The Wynn High School Class of 2026 received their diplomas yesterday during commencement at the First National Bank Arena on the campus of Arkansas State University in Jonesboro. Graduation has been held at the facility since the March 2023 Wynn tornado. However, Wynn school leaders do plan for the event to return to Wynn following the completion of the new high school. During yesterday's commencement, Assistant Principal Tommy Westbrook said this year's seniors received more than $3.4 million in scholarship offers and accepted nearly $2.5 million of that amount. After degrees were conferred, Wynn High School Principal Dusty Meek shared some departing words for the graduates. He comments,
20: "Class of 2026, before you take this next step, I want to leave you with one final thought. Over the past 4 years, we've watched you grow from freshmen, finding your way into confident, capable seniors ready for the future. As you begin this next chapter, carry the lessons you have learned with you. Dream big. Embrace every opportunity and never be afraid to fail and grow from it. The road ahead won't always be easy, but you have already proven you are ready.
0: Your future is bright, and we cannot wait to see the impact you will make.
18: Wynn High School Principal Dusty Meek. Cross County Elementary Technology Academy has announced that all students will be receiving any needed classroom supplies free of charge for the 2026-2027 school year. The school says the only thing students will require is a backpack. All other items, such as crayons, folders, pencils, glue sticks, and notebooks, will be provided to them. This only applies to Cross County Elementary students. The Cross County School District says their goal is to prepare students to be lifelong learners and responsible citizens, and this is one way they can invest directly into students and families. The Cross County School District has opened signups for its summer feeding program. Starting on Wednesday, May 27th, the district will deliver 5 breakfasts and 5 lunches each week to every child in the household. The program is free for everyone 18 years of age or younger. There are no income requirements and no paperwork is required. Meals will also be served on campus from Monday through Thursday at the high school for students attending summer school or extracurricular activities. Signups can be completed online. For questions, call 870-442-2200. The Wynn School District says it will continue its summer feeding program for students in the district during the month of June. The program will kick off on Wednesday, June 3rd, and will go through Thursday, July 2nd. Breakfast and lunch will be available for pickup from 9:30 a.m. to 11:30 a.m. Monday through Friday at the cafeteria on the temporary Wynn High School campus. All meals must be picked up by a parent or guardian and are free for all children ages 18 and under. For questions, contact Sherry Jumper at 870-587-0206 or email sjumper@wynnschools.org. Wynn High School has issued an alert to parents of students who took the ACT this spring. According to the company who administers the test, scores will have to be reissued for students who took the ACT online during the school day. The scores for those students have been removed from their MyACT account and will be reissued no later than June 2nd. Composite and section scores are expected to remain the same or may increase slightly based on individual performance. They will not be lower than what was previously released. Updated scores will also be sent for families who opted to have their test scores submitted to a college or university. For questions, contact ACT Customer Support at 1-800-553-6244 or visit www.act.org and click on Contact Us. Students at Wynn Primary School are making one final push in this year's Coke Tab Challenge. Each year, students collect tabs from aluminum cans that are donated to the Ronald McDonald House in Memphis to help with expenses there. The final day for collections for this school year is Thursday. Wynn Primary School shared an update on how much has been collected so far, and it's looking like it could be a blowout by the first grade. The first graders have so far collected 40.6 pounds of aluminum tabs. The second grade is second with 27.6 pounds, and kindergarten third with 7.8 pounds. The winning class will receive a reward.
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18: The Cross County Sheriff's Office and other law enforcement agencies throughout Northeast Arkansas are participating in a Click It or Ticket campaign in association with the U.S. Department of Transportation's National Highway Traffic Safety Administration. The seatbelt enforcement effort coincides with Memorial Day next Monday and will run through the end of May. Cross County Sheriff David West says that seatbelt use should be an automatic habit for both drivers and passengers. He says that not buckling up could result in a ticket or possibly risking a life. The NHTSA says that in 2024, nearly 10,000 unbuckled passengers were killed in vehicle crashes. According to data, a higher number of those fatality accidents happen at night, about 56%. More than half of those unrestrained passengers were males. Officials also encourage individuals to wear seatbelts the right way. That includes placing the shoulder belt across the middle of your chest and away from your neck, laying the lap belt across the hips and not the stomach, and never place the seatbelt behind your back or under your arms. With gas prices continuing to tick up, Laura Hendricks, Extension Associate Professor of Personal Finance and Consumer Economics for the University of Arkansas Division of Agriculture, says there are ways that you can help save yourself money while behind the wheel. Hendricks says that drivers should watch their speed and avoid aggressive driving. According to the U.S. Environmental Protection Agency, driving 55 miles per hour instead of 65 miles per hour improves your gas mileage by 15%, while eliminating frequent starts and stops can improve your gas mileage by another 5%. Hendricks encourages using cruise control when appropriate, which also can use less fuel, and use your air conditioning as little as possible. The U.S. Department of Energy recommends rolling your vehicle windows down at low speeds and only using your air at highway speeds. Finally, removing any excess weight from your car can also improve your fuel economy. That includes anything you may be carrying around in your trunk that is not needed every day. State Representative Kendon Underwood of Cave Springs is asking for a special session of the Arkansas legislature in order to pause the state's gas and diesel taxes due to rising prices. Underwood, a Republican, says he wants the state's 24.7 cents a gallon gasoline tax and 28.5 cents a gallon diesel fuel tax to be paused for 90 days. According to the American Automobile Association, the average price of a gallon of regular gas in Arkansas is around $4.06. That's compared to $2.79 one year ago. The special session, if approved by Arkansas Governor Sarah Sanders, would follow another special session earlier this month, which included a vote to lower the top individual and corporate income tax rates by 0.2 percentage points. Underwood was also a sponsor of Act 1008 of 2025, which eliminated the state's sales tax on groceries starting in January. The city of Forest City has been recognized as having some of the best drinking water in the state of Arkansas. The city took second place in a drinking water taste contest as part of the annual Arkansas Water Conference in Hot Springs. Forest City Water Utility Manager Edward Gregory comments about that.
2: So one of those highlights of the conference is the drinking water taste contest. It's where utilities from across the state submit a sample that are judged on clarity, odor, and taste to recognize the highest quality drinking water in Arkansas. So we're proud to share that Forest City earned second place in the drinking water taste contest in the 2026 Arkansas Water Conference. This also marks the first time Forest City has ever entered the competition, making this achievement really meaningful to us. Placing second in the contest, you know, is a strong testament to the hard work and dedication our entire team committed, you know, every day to provide safe, clean, and great tasting water to our community.
18: Edward Gregory.
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18: Cross Ridge Community Hospital will showcase their new wellness center during an open house tomorrow.
4: Wellness center is it's sort of a special place because we serve people that have some kind of documented medical need. So it's different than just, say, a normal gym. We do have a certified personal trainer, Laura Jacobs, who has worked with Cross Ridge for a long time. But now she is a full-time employee of Cross Ridge, and she sees typically four patients per hour, about 32 hours per week, and she does certified personal training with 4 to 5 people an hour. So we are so grateful to have her on staff. That makes all the difference for people who really need some guidance.
18: That was Joyce Shepherd of Cross Ridge Community Hospital. The open house is set for 11 a.m. to 1 p.m. tomorrow.
4: And we opened about 3 years ago, but she had a long waiting list for people that were waiting for an appointment with her and waiting to get in with her to do personal training. And so we decided to open the wellness center after hours. So the hours that she's not there training, people can come in and exercise on their own. Again, it does have a different feel to it. There's no teenagers, you know, there's no, it's people that maybe have graduated from physical therapy and need to keep going in the rehabilitation process. We have some diabetics in there. We have heart patients. We have all kinds of people from all walks of life, but it's a very comfortable place to people for people to come and exercise.
18: Joy Shepherd. The Crossroads Community Hospital Wellness Center is located in the Wynn Apothecary Building at the corner of Falls and Hamilton in Wynn. The Wynn PEO Chapter CP is hosting a freezer raffle fundraiser. 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The winner will receive a 6.5 cubic foot upright Frigidaire freezer full of meats, soups, breads, desserts, and casseroles. 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
18: The Wynn Farm Fest Committee has released the full schedule for the 50th anniversary of Wynn Farm Fest. The event will run from Wednesday, May 27th through Sunday, May 31st. It includes a cornhole tournament on Wednesday, May 27th at the Bill Thomas Tech Center. There will then be 4 nights of live music. That includes Country Night on Thursday, May 28th, R&B Night on Friday, May 29th, and Rock Night on Saturday, May 30th. All of that is at the Wynn Sports Complex. There will also be a Gospel Night on Sunday, May 31st. That's at the Bill Thomas Tech Center. Country Night will feature Whiskey Halo at 6 p.m. and Mustache the Band at 8 p.m. on May 28th. 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Gospel Night will feature Emily Pierce, Colton Frames, and the Consuming Fire Praise Band. That starts at 4 p.m. on May 31st, again at the Bill Thomas Tech Center. The carnival will be open Wednesday, Thursday, and Friday during Wynn Farm Fest. Most of the activities are set for Saturday, May 30th. They will include a classic car show, a youth field day, and a Battle of the Badges kickball tournament featuring the Wynn Police and Fire Departments. Another highlight will be the Valve Cover Racing. It's the second year that's been held.
7: Valve Covers Racing is, they use a valve cover off of an engine, of course, and you put wheels on them, you can decorate them, you can paint them, you can put all kinds of designs on them, but you have to be, they can be a certain height, certain width, you can't have any motor devices on it.
18: That was Kevin Wallen. Several awards will be given at the car show.
7: There's going to be over 30 awards to present, including a cash prize of $250, homemade trophies, of course, best of show, people's choice, kids' choice, a battle of the badges,
8: And then we're going to do top 20 plaques, top 3 motorcycle plaques, and 9 sponsors' choice.
18: Joey Paul Barnett. The car show will begin at 8 a.m. Saturday, May 30th, in the area of the flagpoles at the Wynn Sports Complex. There will also be Super Retriever Series SuperDoc events held each night. More information is available on the Wynn Farm Fest social media page. After winning this season of American Idol, Hannah Harper is headed to Hickory Fest. The Hickory Fest committee has announced Harper will be the headliner for this year's festival, which will be held on Saturday, October 24th in Hickory Ridge. Harper was crowned the winner of the 24th season of American Idol last Monday. She is a native of Willow Springs, Missouri. Harper is the first female country artist to win American Idol since Carrie Underwood 2 decades ago. Prior to beginning her solo career, Harper, 25, performed in her family's bluegrass band known as the Harper Collective. The Hickory Fest committee will announce more details closer to the event. The Cherry Fest committee has set the date for the annual Miss Cherry Fest pageant. It will be held on Saturday, August 8th at Cross County High School. A time has not yet been announced. It is a crown all pageant from newborn to 18 years old. Each category will have a queen, princess, and duchess, with the remaining contestants recognized as ladies. There's a $50 registration fee. The deadline is Monday, June 29th. A $25 non-refundable deposit is due at the time of registration, with the remainder due on the day of practice. Registration can be completed online.
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18: Some sports news now. The Arkansas Razorbacks are entering this week's SEC baseball tournament as the 7th seed. They will play the winner of 10th-seeded Tennessee and number 15 South Carolina at 4:30 p.m. on Wednesday. The tournament is being played in Hoover, Alabama. The Hogs won their final regular season series over Kentucky, beating the Wildcats 16-12 Saturday in Lexington. The first 10 batters for Arkansas reached base as the Hogs built an early 11-0 lead. However, Kentucky battled back to tie the game at 12-all in the bottom of the 5th inning. Arkansas hit 2 home runs in the final stanza to ice the win. Zach Stewart had a team-high 4 hits for Arkansas, including 2 doubles, a home run, and 4 RBIs. Damian Ruiz was 3-for-5 with 2 runs, a double, and 3 RBIs. And Cam Coziel was also 3-for-5 with 3 runs, a double, a triple, and 3 RBIs. Arkansas baseball coach Dave Van Horn says the game was an example of how competitive the SEC has been this season.
10: Well, it's just one of those years where one team kind of ran away with it, but the rest of us were all within a couple games of each other for the most part. The league is just really strong. You know, we jumped ahead of a couple people today that can't take anybody for granted. You got to go get your wins while you can. And we won 7 out of 10 series in this league, and that's hard to do.
18: The Wynn Lady Jackets softball team shared an emotional video from its seniors following Friday's loss in the 2nd round of the Class 4A state softball tournament at Nashville. In the video, titled Dear Softball, the seniors shared letters they wrote to the game of softball and what it has meant to them to be a Wynn Yellow Jacket. The program says this year's senior class collected 73 wins, 2 conference championships, 2 district tournament championships, and a regional tournament runner-up on 2 occasions. This year's Lady Jackets finished the season with a record of 24-5, falling 8-2 Friday to Malvern. The Wynn girls went an undefeated 10-0 in conference play and were runners-up in the 2-4A regional tournament at Brooklyn. The video can be seen on the Wynn High School softball social media page. The state championships in baseball, softball, and soccer are now set. Championship weekend will begin Thursday in Hot Springs with the Class 2A and 3A baseball and softball finals. Here is the schedule. In baseball, Class 2A, Woodlawn versus Palestine Wheatley at 10 a.m. Thursday. Class 3A, Harmony Grove versus Ashdown at 4 p.m. Thursday. Class 4A, Brooklyn versus Pulaski Academy. That's at 1 p.m. Friday. Class 6A, Harbear versus Bryant at 7 p.m. Friday. Class 1A, Mount Ida versus Taylor, 10 a.m. on Saturday. And Class 5A, Benton versus Valley View, 4 p.m. on Saturday. In softball, Class 2A, Tuckerman versus Woodlawn, 1 p.m. on Thursday. Class 3A, Harding Academy versus DeWitt, 7 p.m. on Thursday. 4A, Warren versus Monticello, 10 a.m. on Friday. And in 6A, Bentonville versus Harbear, 4 p.m. on Friday. In Class 1A softball, Scranton versus Taylor, that's 1 p.m. on Saturday. Class 5A, Benton versus Farmington, 7 p.m. on Saturday. In boys soccer, Class 6A, Harbear versus Bentonville, 10 a.m. Friday. Class 5A, Siloam Springs versus El Dorado, noon on Saturday. Class 3A, Decatur versus Episcopal, 2 p.m. on Saturday. In Class 4A, DeQueen versus Nashville, 4 p.m. on Saturday. And in girls soccer, Class 6A, Bentonville West versus St. Mary at noon on Friday. Class 3A, Lifeway versus Maumelle Charter, 2 p.m. on Friday. Class 4A, Robinson versus Brookland, 4 p.m. on Friday. In Class 5A, girls soccer, Russellville versus Searcy play at 10 a.m. on Saturday. Tonight's forecast calling for partly cloudy skies, then becoming mostly cloudy. A slight chance of thunderstorms, also a slight chance of showers. Lows in the lower 70s. South winds 5 to 10 miles per hour with gusts up to 20 miles per hour. Chance of rain 20%. Tomorrow, partly sunny. Chance of showers with a slight chance of thunderstorms in the morning. And showers likely with a chance of thunderstorms in the afternoon. Highs in the upper 80s. South winds 10 to 15 miles per hour with gusts up to 25 miles per hour. Chance of rain 60%. Tomorrow night, chance of thunderstorms.

0: 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July corn at 477, up 21 and a quarter, with September corn at 482 and a quarter, up 19 and a quarter. July soybeans at 1213, up 36, with August soybeans at 1211, up 34 and a half. July wheat at 664 and a half, up 28 and three quarters. September wheat at 677 and three quarters, up 28. July cotton at 8370, up 309. December cotton at 8398, up 207. July rice, 1281 and a half, up 24 and a half cents, with September rice at 1314 and a half, up 25. Moving on to livestock now. June live cattle 253.37 and a half, down 52 and a half. August live cattle 247.15, down 77 and a half. May feeder cattle 368.80, up 12 and a half. August feeder cattle 358.85, down 260. June lane hogs at 98.52 and a half, down 22 and a half. With July hogs at 102.75, down 60. That's your EAB Market Recap, and I'm Scotty Woodson. Have a great day. Before the sun rises over an Arkansas rice field, there's a tradition passed down for generations. 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
7: The Razorbacks arrived in Hoover after Saturday's wild 16-12 win over Kentucky, and they took Sunday off to rest and recuperate. Today and Tuesday, they'll work out and prepare to play either Tennessee or South Carolina Wednesday at 4:30. The All-SEC teams and postseason awards come out later this afternoon. Arkansas had two players lead the league in an important category. Catcher Ryder Helfrich led the SEC with 53 walks, and ace lefty Hunter Dietz's 117 strikeouts are also tops in the league.
8: Well, it's just one of those years where one team kind of ran away with it, but the rest of us were all within a couple games of each other for the most part. The league is just really strong. You know, we jumped ahead of a couple people today that can't take anybody for granted. You got to go get your wins while you can, and we won 7 out of 10 series in this league, and that's hard to do.
7: Tomorrow, we'll also see which other Razorbacks make those lists on the Razorback Report.
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9: Everyone's skies are going to be partly cloudy tonight as temperatures settle close to 70 degrees. Tomorrow for Tuesday, we've got partly sunny skies. Still pretty warm, windy, and humid. Highs will be in the upper 80s. We'll bring in a 60% chance of showers and thunderstorms during the day. And then we'll bump that up to an 80% chance of showers and storms for Tuesday night. It'll be very soggy on Wednesday as well, with highs in the mid-70s and occasional showers for late Wednesday and again Thursday. From the Arkansas Now Weather Center, I'm meteorologist

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5: Hi everyone, skies are going to be partly cloudy tonight as temperatures settle close to 70 degrees. Tomorrow for Tuesday, we've got partly sunny skies, still pretty warm, windy, and humid. Highs will be in the upper 80s. We'll bring in a 60% chance of showers and thunderstorms during the day, and then we'll bump that up to an 80% chance of showers and storms for Tuesday night. It'll be very soggy on Wednesday as well, with highs in the mid-70s and occasional showers for late Wednesday and again Thursday. From the Arkansas Now Weather Center, I'm meteorologist Laura Huckabee.

0: Here's this hour's headlines from the Arkansas Now newsroom. Officials with the Jacksonville Police Department say a child died after a Sunday night shooting. Officials say the six-year-old was in a vehicle and was suffering from multiple gunshot wounds when officers arrived. The child was taken to a local hospital where he was pronounced dead. Two adults in the car were not injured. Police say the incident is under investigation and additional information will be released as it becomes available. And three suspects are wanted after a man was killed in a shooting Saturday in Blytheville. The shooting happened in the 600 block of North Tennessee Street. 23-year-old Robert Harper was killed. Investigators are looking for 21-year-old Devontae Williams, 18-year-old Adarius Williams, and 18-year-old Jaden Williams. And officials with the Friends of Arkansas PBS says the group is $271,000 short of its $2 million goal aimed at preserving programming. From the Arkansas Now newsroom, I'm Hannah Campbell.
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5: Hi everyone, skies are going to be partly cloudy tonight as temperatures settle close to 70 degrees. Tomorrow for Tuesday, we've got partly sunny skies, still pretty warm, windy, and humid. Highs will be in the upper 80s. We'll bring in a 60% chance of showers and thunderstorms during the day, and then we'll bump that up to an 80% chance of showers and storms for Tuesday night. It'll be very soggy on Wednesday as well, with highs in the mid-70s and occasional showers for late Wednesday and again Thursday. From the Arkansas Now Weather Center, I'm meteorologist Laura Huckabee.

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2: Hi everyone, skies are going to be partly cloudy tonight as temperatures settle close to 70 degrees. Tomorrow for Tuesday, we've got partly sunny skies, still pretty warm, windy, and humid. Highs will be in the upper 80s. We'll bring in a 60% chance of showers and thunderstorms during the day, and then we'll bump that up to an 80% chance of showers and storms for Tuesday night. It'll be very soggy on Wednesday as well, with highs in the mid-70s and occasional showers for late Wednesday and again Thursday. From the Arkansas Now Weather Center, I'm meteorologist Laura Huckabee.

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2: Hi everyone, skies are going to be partly cloudy tonight as temperatures settle close to 70 degrees. Tomorrow for Tuesday, we've got partly sunny skies, still pretty warm, windy, and humid. Highs will be in the upper 80s. We'll bring in a 60% chance of showers and thunderstorms during the day, and then we'll bump that up to an 80% chance of showers and storms for Tuesday night. It'll be very soggy on Wednesday as well, with highs in the mid-70s and occasional showers for late Wednesday and again Thursday. From the Arkansas Now Weather Center, I'm meteorologist Laura Huckabee.

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